That was from Mozart's Symphony No. 40 in G minor, the Minuet and Trio, Tafel music led by Bruno Weil. That followed the seven Scottish airs of Gustav Holst, Angèle Dubois and her group La Pietà, joined by pianist Louise-André Baril. And we started off with the third of the three romances, Opus 94, by Robert Schumann, Tabia Zimmerman on viola, Javier Parianis on piano. You're listening to A Little Night Music. I'm Kathleen Kadrioka, and it is time for our Composer of the Week. Every week, I throw the spotlight on a different composer, and at around about this time, just after 8 o'clock, we have a listen to some of their music, I tell you about their lives, and we get to know them just a little bit better. Well, Beethoven and his piano concertos is what we're having a closer look at this week. And yesterday, we heard from the Piano Concerto No. 1, in fact, the second to be written, but the first to be published, and it falls under Beethoven's early period, still in that classical style of Haydn and Mozart, light, airy, and elegant. We also heard about how unrivaled Beethoven was as a piano virtuoso in Vienna, that is, until a couple of challengers hit the scene, one Johann Baptist Kramer, the other, Joseph Wölfel. Now, the term challenger is literal. Beethoven and Wölfel had an actual piano duel. Now, it seems Beethoven reveled in the competition, as he remarked in the thick of all the pressure that his own playing had considerably improved as a result. Now, it's in the midst of this, when he was at the height of his powers, that Beethoven wrote his Piano Concerto No. 3, written in 1800. This is also when the symptoms of 30-year-old Beethoven's deafness were encroaching. Now, it would be a while yet before he would come to accept that his days as a pianist were numbered and shift his focus more seriously and more entirely on composition. Nonetheless, we hear a big change in this concerto. Beethoven the Explorer is branching out. The timbres are getting thicker and darker. The piano is becoming more independent, and the music overall more dramatic and intense. We are on the cusp of Beethoven's middle period.

0: Nothing demure about that opening movement from the Piano Concerto No. 3 in C minor by a very confident 30-year-old Beethoven, our composer of the week. That was Stephen Hoff with the Finnish Radio Symphony Orchestra. We are touring his piano concertos this week. And from that severity of C minor, we move to a completely different atmosphere with the Piano Concerto No. 4 that we'll hear from tomorrow, just after 8 o'clock. You're listening to A Little Night Music. I'm Kathleen Kadjioka. Well, I mentioned earlier with regards to our birthday composer today, Heinrich Ignaz Franz von Bieber, the 17th century is when drama flooded the world of music. Drama in the sense of allowing all kinds of human experience, every range of emotion to come into composition. Well, some deliciously plaintive early opera is up next.
1: I had a gentleman come in with his daughter, and they had a sapphire and diamond ring, platinum diamond ring to sell, and this heirloom was a difficult one to part with.
2: Alec Van Rijk of Van Rijk Jewelers.
1: He was very, very happy about the transaction, even parting with an heirloom that was very dear to them. He felt that he was dealing with reputation and honesty, and that made me feel very special.
2: Van Rijk Jewelers on Eglinton, one block east of Yonge. 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

The Kiss from The Last of the Mohicans. That's music by Trevor Jones, played by Angèle Dubaud and La Pietà. Well, I promised you some early opera, and I have to confess that I slightly misspoke, but it is a forgivable error in that what we are about to hear is as good as being early opera. Very interesting phenomenon in the 17th century, the flood of emotionality that was suddenly available to composers in the 17th century because of the invention of opera. I find so fascinating that the church, that had previously been very controlling about how music was used and how it should be composed and the very serene affect that was mandated, well, eventually the church threw that out too, and they got in on the drama action. What we're actually about to hear, as full of emotion and musical drama as it is actually a sacred oratorio written by Alessandro Stradella on the story of St. John the Baptist. And this is Salome singing. "These tears and sighs that you see, O my great king," she's singing to Herod, "a little mercy," and she is imploring Herod to decapitate St. John the Baptist. "Queste lagrime e sospiri," here's Patricia Pettibone with Venice Baroque.

Yuzhou Wang with the prelude in A minor from the 24 Preludes and Fugues of Dmitri Shostakovich. And that followed just an incredible performance full of tension from the 17th century. Queste lagrime e sospiri, these tears and sighs, from the oratorio San Giovanni Battista, St. John the Baptist, by Alessandro Stradella, Patricia Pettibone singing that aria. The character

0: Salome with Venice Baroque Orchestra. 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

Joel Brown on guitar with the London Symphony. That was the Preludium for Lute by Johann Sebastian Bach. Nice big orchestration there. It was originally a piece for lute alone. I'll head to our website, classicalfm.ca, for your chance to take part in this year's 2026 CNE on Us. The CNE opens August 21st. Two wonderful weeks of rides, games, all kinds of shows, music. They've got a midway exhibit this year called Fair Game, A History of Sport at the CNE. They've got ice skating and acrobat show, cat show, dog show. I mean, there's never-ending things to see at the CNE. And let us not forget the food building. So if you go to classicalfm.ca, click on the contest page, you could enter to win passes for two for any one day during the CNE. You get parking included, and we'll throw in some food bucks for a meal at the food building. So enter to win at classicalfm.ca. Up next on A Little Light Music, Johannes Brahms. Here's James Ennis on violin, Andrew Armstrong on piano.

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On the new Classical FM, David Leisner on guitar with the Berlin Radio Symphony. That was the music of Alan Hofhannes, the Andante Espressivo from his Guitar Concerto No. 1. And we heard some Brahms before that. The Adagio from the Violin Sonata in G Major is No. 1 for violin and piano. James Ennis and Andrew Armstrong. You're listening to A Little Night Music. I'm Kathleen Kadjioka, and it is that time of the week, Wednesday after 9, time for our midweek pick-me-up. Something bright, something energetic to carry us through to the weekend. George Frederick Handel does the honors. Here's Tafel Music with his overture from the Music for the Royal Fireworks.

0: That was Mikhail Pletnev, the Sonata in AK113 by Scarlatti, a follow-up to our midweek pick-me-up. Tafel Music under Jean Lemon with the Overture from Handel's Royal Fireworks Music. You're listening to A Little Night Music. I'm Kathleen Cagioca. We've got some William Byrd coming up and Gioachino Rossini's elegy on the death of a dear friend of his.
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1818 is the year that composer Gioachino Rossini met violin virtuoso Niccolo Paganini, and they were fast friends. They spent a lot of time together and really enjoyed each other's company, each other's music, each other's humor. And in fact, Rossini said that he'd only wept three times in his life, one of which was the first time he heard Paganini play. I imagine one of the other times was when Paganini died in 1840. Rossini wrote this piece as an elegy for his friend, Un mot a Paganini, for violin and piano. We just heard Francesco Manara and Marco Sollini. Up next on A Little Night Music, Stile Antico with some early English fare. This is by William Byrd.

0: My Foray, arranged by Samuel Dushkin. Before that, Stile Antico with the Ave Verum Corpus by English composer William Byrd. That's from the turn of the 17th century. I'm Kathleen Kadzioka. This is A Little Night Music. More to come. We've got some Paderewski, some Henry Purcell, Chopin coming up. Stay tuned.
1: 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His Lunaris album has arrived on Deutsche Grammophon, and it's our Talk of the Town album from The Pianist. 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

That was veteran piano virtuoso Nelson Freire with the music of Paderewski, the Nocturne in B-flat from his Miscellanea, Opus 16. We'll head to classicalfm.ca. Our website has a new look. All the information that you've always wanted is still there. You can look up what we've been playing. You can look up the scheduling and the hosts. We've got the concert videos to check out, but also Ludwig van is there, and some music and culture articles from Zoomer magazine. It's really fun. Also, of course, we have contests. And right now we have your chance to win tickets to the Shaw Festival, their 2026 season, well underway in Niagara-on-the-Lake. They've got three stages filled with phenomenal theater, including Amadeus, Funny Girl, One for the Pot, and so much more. 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

Holodette on lute with the Hollywood Studio Orchestra, the music of 18th century Swedish composer Johan Helmich Roman. That was his Asajo No. 1 in G minor, and that followed Henry Purcell, the Pavan for four voices, played by the Richard Carr Consort. You're listening to A Little Night Music. I'm Kathleen Kajioka, and it is time for our complete work. Now, I was just sitting here thinking about what big musical event happened 40 years ago, what big work came out, and happens to be a somewhat well-known music theater piece by Andrew Lloyd Webber called The Phantom of the Opera. And that had its premiere back in 1986. And I was thinking about this because Frédéric Chopin, 1827, similarly was drawing on a big theater piece that had had its premiere 40 years prior, and that being Mozart's Don Giovanni. And the 17-year-old pianist was sitting around at the keyboard fooling around with one of its most popular melodies, the duet La Ci Darem la Mano, and coming up with his variations. That is the work that we're going to hear now. And as you listen to Alexis Weissenberg, just imagine what Chopin might have done with Music of the Night.

0: That was our complete work tonight. Frédéric Chopin's Variations on La Ci Darem La Mano from 1827, drawing on a 40-year-old opera at that time, Mozart's Don Giovanni. We heard Alexis Weissenberg on piano with the Conservatory Concert Society Orchestra of Paris. Up next on A Little Night Music, it will be time for tonight's pick from the Cagioca collection, honoring once more the birthday of Heinrich Ignaz Franz von Bieber.
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Stephen Osborne with the Andantino, the arabesque number one by Claude Debussy on the New Classical FM. You're listening to A Little Night Music, and it is time for tonight's pick from the Kajioka Collection. This is where I draw from particular favorite composers, performers, repertoire, and tonight honoring the birthday of Heinrich Ignaz Franz von Bieber, born on this day in 1644, and not a moment too soon, because his primary instrument, the violin, was just beginning to mature and really become its own entity in the world of instrumental music. It had been a lowly dance band instrument, but the virtuosic possibilities were starting to become known, and Bieber took them to a whole different level, and through his violin playing and composing, actually rose majorly in social status from a servant stoking fires to a knighted member of the nobility, leaving behind an incredible library of music. And we're going to sample some of his violin music now. Here's Monica Huggett with the Sonata No. 3 from his 1681 collection.

0: the amazing Heinrich Ignaz Franz von Bieber, whose birthday it is today. Born on this day back in 1644, tonight's pick from the Cagioca collection was Monica Huggett with Sonnerie, playing the violin sonata number 3 in F from his 1681 violin sonatas. I'm Kathleen Cagioca. This is A Little Night Music. Cellist Rafaela Gromas will play us out tonight.
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On the new Classical FM, Raffaella Gromes on cello with the Festival Strings Lucerne. That was the aria from the Suite for Cello and Strings by Victoria Jagling. And that brings us to the end of this edition of A Little Night Music. I'm Kathleen Kadioka. Thank you so much for listening. Stay with us. Nocturne is next. Music and Poetry, hosted by Marilyn Lightstone, right here on the new Classical FM. 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

And a very good evening to you. I'm Marilyn Lightstone, and I'm your host here at Nocturne from the new Classical 96.3 FM, where we're about to experience the delights of Jacques Offenbach's Tales of Hoffmann, the wonderful Bal Carale. It's music that holds a special place in my heart.

and that it was on the very first classical recording I bought when I was 14 years old. Well, perhaps that's one of the reasons I hold it so dear. It was part of my youth.

The Larghetto, dear listener, from the Serenade for Strings in E, Opus 22 of Antonin Dvorak. A superb rendition by Myung-Won Chung, accompanied by the Vienna Philharmonic, which followed a song, the title of which will forever stay in my mind. It conjures up such a universal image, the smallest of flames, yet still the one that first guides mankind home and then illuminates it. The Rushlight, a traditional Russian tune, one that would be very familiar to the members of the Moscow Chamber Orchestra who played it for us here at Nocturne from the New Classical 96.3 FM. We began tonight's show with the Barcarolle from Offenbach's Tales of Hoffmann. I'm Marilyn Lightstone, and, well, I'm so pleased that you decided to keep me company tonight here at Nocturne as we listen to the sweetest music either side of midnight. Oh, I feel a poem coming on. Hang tight. I'm going to pluck something out of my stack of poetry books at random and see what we come up with. Well, there's some pretty cool stuff to draw on, so we can't go too far wrong. Oh, and what do we have? Oh, we certainly can't go wrong with Billy Collins, my dears. So I open the book and come upon this little bit of loveliness. Then the soil is full of marvels. Bits of leaf like flakes off a fresco, red-brown needles, a beetle quick to burrow back under the loam. Then the wheelbarrow is a wilder blue, the clouds a brighter white, and all I hear is the rasp of the steel edge against a round stone, the small plants singing with lifted faces, and the click of the sundial as 1 hour sweeps into the next. Oh, thank you, Billy. You never let me down. Coming up next, Maurice Ravel's Introduction and Allegro, with harpist Vanessa McKeon, flautist Carol Vinschenk, and the Allegri String Quartet.

The Adagietto from Gustav Mahler's Symphony No. 5 in C-sharp minor, wherein the Vienna Philharmonic was conducted by the late, great Lenny Bernstein, the 20th century American composer-conductor, who more and more, well, to me at any rate, seems to be the iconic personality of a very special time, creatively speaking, for our friends south of the border. Before that, Laurence Equilbé's Accentus, who gave us Auf ein altes Bild from Hugo Wolf's Morica Lieder. Joel here in the booth and I were consulting because we're both struggling in German, but that seems to be from an old photograph or picture. Thank you, Joel, for that. Gotta get myself a German dictionary. I confess to knowing absolutely nothing about Herr Wolf till this piece of music came my way. So I checked him out on Wikipedia and, goodness gracious, if anyone ever kicked up a bad boy rumpus during his brief 43 years on this planet, it was Herr Wolf. There's much more than I can possibly take.

take the time to say about this Sturm und Drang-ridden Wagner-worshipping personage, but I think this will give you an idea. Wolff's last concert appearance was in February 1897, after which he slipped into syphilitic insanity with only occasional spells of well-being. He left 60 pages of an unfinished opera, Manuel Venegas, which he'd written in 1897, in a desperate attempt to finish it before he lost his mind completely. After mid-1899, he could make no music at all, and once tried to drown himself, after which he was placed in a Vienna asylum at his own insistence. Melanie, his longtime lover and wife of his best friend, visited him faithfully during his decline until his death on February 22, 1903. Her lack of faith to her husband, however, tortured her, and she killed herself in 1906. First up in the set, a composition from a fellow whose career path was, 180 degrees away from Wolff's. Maurice Ravel, Vanessa McKeon, harp, Carol Winchenk, flute, and the Allegri String Quartet. We heard his introduction and allegro. And yes, you are quite right. It is email address time. And that is mlightstone@classical963fm.com. Coming up next, Melody in F by Anton Rubinstein, whose work, you might be interested to know, was hotly and utterly scorned by the aforesaid Mr. Wolff while he was wearing his music critic's hat. Our performers will be pianist Jack Byfield, who will also conduct his cathedral strings.

0: Oh, it made me so happy to hear that. I'm sure it did the same to you. A modern classic, ladies and gentlemen, Moon River, by Henry Mancini. To play it for us, we had Jan Vogler on cello. Oh, a gorgeous version. But then, of course, I just love the cello. I'll tell a little story. As a young actress, way back in the Ice Age during Expo 67, I toured across Canada with the Stratford Festival, and naturally, our orchestra traveled with us. And given the distances involved, we, of course, traveled by plane. Now, I've always been charmed by how much the body of a cello reminds me of a human being. And I used to get such a kick out of boarding the airplane and seeing our cellist with his cello, in its case, of course, in the seat beside him, complete with seat belt. I wonder if they served it lunch. Yes, those are the kinds of things that amuse me, I'm afraid to say. Before that, the Andantino, Theme and Variations, from Franz Schubert's Quintet in A Major. The cast: Alfred Brendel, piano; Thomas Hetmer, violin; Tabea Zimmerman, viola; Richard Duven, cello; and Peter Riegelbauer on bass. First up in the set, our old friend Jack Byfield, wearing both his pianist and conductor's hats for Anton Rubinstein's Melody in F. As our regulars by now expect, we're going to take our one and only break here on Nocturne from the new Classical 96.3 FM, after which we'll be back with lots more of the music you love. To take us there, an ancient Chinese poem by Duchess Zhuang Jiang of the Zhou Dynasty, 1100 to 221 BC. Very long dynasty, isn't it? It's a sad poem, I must admit, but it's so beautiful. I just couldn't resist. When I can see you no longer, my tears fall like rain. Perhaps I like it so much because I once wrote a song that began, "The window beside me is streaming with rain. I fasten my seatbelt, bite back my pain. It's so hard to go, harder still to remain. I could open the hatchway and leap from the plane."
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Well, hello again. I'm Marilyn Lightstone, and I'm ever so glad you decided to hang in with us over the break. Dear listeners, we here at Nocturne shall do our utmost to be worthy of your confidence. We just enjoyed Frederick Witt's Quintet for Piano and Winds, the Adagio Cantabile. Our instrumentalists were Anton Querty at the piano, James Campbell, clarinetist, James Somerville on horn, oboist James Mason, and James Mackay working the bassoon. Bringing us back from the break, we heard from Arthur Fiedler and the Boston Pops in that, well, sentimental old beauty, None But the Lonely Heart. Alone and parted, far from joy and gladness, my senses fail. A burning fire devours me. None but the lonely heart can know my sadness. Something new for us here at Nocturne, I believe. Asleep by the Smiths. We'll hear Christopher O'Reilly at the piano. If it piques your interest, you might want to check a little film that features the music. It's running on YouTube. Very well done. It really is. And it's a good example of a wonderful new art form, the YouTube clip.

Oh, that was lovely. Like a hit of oxygen. The Piano Concerto No. 4 in G. The Adagio of Franz Joseph Haydn. We were privileged to hear Carol Rosenberger at the piano while the Scottish Chamber Orchestra was under the guidance of Gerard Schwartz. Before that, we had a performance from Jean-Pierre Rampal, the musician who set the modern standard for the flute. Jean-Pierre Wallez conducted the Orchestral Ensemble of Paris in a tune composed by a very busy man, Frederick the Great, who, when he wasn't occupied in ruling and conquering, loved to write music. He was a proponent of enlightened absolutism, was Frederick, and for years he was a correspondent of Voltaire, with whom he had an intimate, if turbulent, friendship. What's more, he modernized the Prussian bureaucracy and civil service and promoted religious tolerance throughout his realm. That was pretty good. Best of all, however, for those of us who make them our lives, he patronized the arts. Numero uno in the set, Christopher O'Reilly at the piano, performing Asleep by the Smiths. I'm Marilyn Lightstone, and I'm happy that we're spending some time together here tonight at Nocturne from the New Classical 96.3 FM. I don't think I've done any kid stuff lately, have I? So it might be time to dip into my copy of Favorite Poems Old and New. This is called Strawberry Jam, and it was written by May Justice. I went visiting Miss Melinda Brown. She has a cottage out in the country. I live here in town. Guess what I've got for your dinner, dearie, Miss Melinda said. Strawberry jam, for my nose had guessed it. Strawberry jam and bread. Strawberry jam in the corner cupboard on the middle shelf. She let me stand on a chair and tiptoe, get it down myself. Somehow, visiting Miss Melinda, time goes by on wings. What do you do all alone? I asked her. I make jam and things. When it was time to go home, I kissed her. Thanks for the lovely day. Thank you for coming, said Miss Melinda. Come again right away. Coming up, The Garden Scene by Eric Wolfgang Korngold. Violinist Josef Sakhanov will be accompanied by the London Festival Orchestra.

Pierre Langlemé on harp. Preceding that, André Rieu and his orchestra, with Engelbert Humperdinck's Hansel and Gretel, where each child lays down his head. Heading up the last set of the evening, yes, it is that time, I'm afraid, the London Festival Orchestra doing great backup for violinist Joseph Bakunov. So we're packing it in for the night, but not to mourn, not to fret. We're here each and every night at 11 with lots and lots of the music you love best. And of course, we have to have our musical quote before I slip away into the night. And here it is by British detective novelist Colin Watson. A symphony is a stage play with the parts written for instruments instead of for actors. Well, I never thought of it that way, but it's absolutely true, isn't it? In the Still of the Night, coming up next on the New Classical 96.3 FM. Until we meet again, I'm Marilyn Lightstone.

Opus 124, from the Fantasie pour violon et harpe by Camille Saint-Saëns, featuring that super duo, violinist Renaud Capuçon and Marie

0: Joyful and curious, Ginger has the right amount of puppy bounce. 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

0: Good morning, and welcome to Classical Mornings. It's Thursday, August 13th. I'm your host, Jean Stillwell, and we have a gentler kind of morning ahead. Beautiful music to ease you into the day. First, let's get you ready for the day with traffic and the news. Here's Lisa Edwards and Jeremy Logan.
1: The 401 westbound collectors at Nielsen, a stalled vehicle. We've got a right lane blocked and good news. Eastbound on the 401 in the express of Victoria Park, issues and two left lanes cleared away. If you're on the 404, southbound ramp to Finch is stalled. We've got a right lane blocked and the 400 southbound past Highway 89. Problems in two right lanes. The Curie Niagara bound at Fairview. A couple of left lanes are taken out with a collision. 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I'm Lisa Edwards with traffic on the new Classical FM.
2: Good morning. I'm Jeremy Logan with your 6 o'clock news on the new Classical FM. A mix of sun and cloud for your Thursday, August 13th, with a high of 27 degrees. Right now, it is 18 degrees Celsius in Toronto, with the humidex value feeling more like 23. In the news, Canada-U.S. Trade Minister Dominic LeBlanc is remaining in Washington today as U.S. President Donald Trump's tariff deadline approaches. A new round of 50% tariffs on a range of Canadian goods is set to take effect on Wednesday, August 19th. Unlike most of Trump's other tariffs, these would have no exemptions for goods that comply with the Canada-U.S.-Mexico Agreement on Trade, widely known as CUSMA. LeBlanc said on social media Tuesday that he and Janice Charette, Canada's chief trade negotiator, met with United States Trade Representative Jameson Greer. Greer has said the tariffs are a response to provincial bans on U.S. liquor, Canada's supply-managed dairy system, and quotas on certain U.S. vehicles. Amid this, experts are warning that Trump's threatened new tariffs could drive wedges between Canadian provinces and

0: allow Washington to exploit regional grievances in trade talks. The tariffs, set to take effect August 19th, would have particularly heavy impacts on industries concentrated in British Columbia and in small towns across Quebec. University of British Columbia political scientist Stuart Prest says because the tariffs are so targeted, Washington could reward provinces that comply with American demands and punish others who don't.
1: There is an awareness that Canada can be a punching bag for the United States, but different parts of the country can be treated differently. And at the extreme, that does lend itself to a kind of divide and conquer strategy, which Canadians really have to be aware of.
0: The Canada West Foundation says these regional splits could make it harder for Canada to mount a coherent response to American trade aggression. Here in the city, tens of thousands of people in Toronto's downtown and East End were in the dark for several hours last night due to widespread power outages. Affected areas included Regent Park, Cabbage Town, and the Distillery District, as well as the neighborhoods of Riverdale, Leslieville, Portlands, and East York. Power outages were also reported in Thorncliffe Park. At the height of the disruption, at least 31,000 Toronto Hydro customers had no electricity. At 10:30 last night, Toronto Hydro said power had been fully restored, noting that the outages were caused by a Hydro One loss of power supply. According to a Hydro One spokesperson, the outage occurred while maintenance work was being carried out at its Basin Transformer Station. In entertainment news, a grand jury indictment has been unsealed, charging Nick Reiner with the murder of his parents, Hollywood actor-director Rob Reiner, and photographer-producer Michelle Singer Reiner. ABC News legal analyst Royal Oakes has details.
2: The big new allegation is lying in wait. Prosecutors aren't simply saying Nick Reiner killed his parents. They're now alleging he concealed his purpose and waited for the opportunity to attack. That's a special circumstance that could justify seeking the death penalty.
0: ABC's Royal Oakes reporting. Rob Reiner and his wife Michelle Singer Reiner were stabbed to death in their Los Angeles home on December 14th of last year. Nick Reiner was arrested within hours and charged 2 days later. On the global markets, Asian shares with mixed results, European stocks also mixed, while U.S. stock market futures are showing flat to minor movement. The Canadian dollar is trading at 71.7 cents U.S. In sports, the women's final is set for the National Bank Open in Toronto. Former world number one Iga Swiatek of Poland will face Elena Rybakina of Kazakhstan for the title. Match is slated for 6 o'clock tonight. Later tonight, on the men's side in Montreal, California's Brandon Nakashima faces defending champion from Georgia, Ben Shelton, in that final. Elsewhere, the Toronto Blue Jays topped the visiting Boston Red Sox 6-4 for their third straight victory. The Jays looking for the sweep this afternoon to wrap up their four-game series. Game goes at 3:07. And in WNBA action, the Dallas Wings beat Toronto 94-88, handing the expansion Tempo their 10th consecutive loss. The Tempo host the Indiana Fever Tuesday. Taking a look at your Classical FM weather forecast, it'll be a mix of sun and cloud for your Thursday, August 13th, with a high of 27 degrees. Clear skies tonight with a low of 16, and tomorrow, a sun-cloud mix with a high of 26. Currently, it is 18 degrees Celsius in Toronto, with the humidex value feeling more like 23, 16 degrees in Cobourg, and 17 in Collingwood. I'm Jeremy Logan. 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

And that was Glenn Gould playing Variation 3 from J.S. Bach's Goldberg Variations, The Canon at the Unison. There's such simplicity and clarity in this variation. It feels wonderfully spacious, with every musical line given room to speak. Welcome to Classical Morning, speaking of speaking. I'm your host, Jean Stillwell, on the new Classical FM. And now, let's carry on with our breakfast brew with Bach. For this morning's brew, why, we're going to Comto in Brazil's Sul de Minas region. Producer Daniel Fonseca grows the red Icato and Mundo Novo varieties there. At an altitude of 850 to 960 meters, this naturally processed anaerobic coffee is creamy, sweet, and comforting, with flavors of berry yogurt, butterscotch, and plum jam. To go with it, music that feels just as comforting, Bach's Sleepers Awake, or Wach et Auf with Yo-Yo Ma, the Amsterdam Baroque Orchestra, and conductor Ton Koopman.

0: That was music by Eric Robertson, The Rings. Ringside from that, Suzanne Schulman, beautiful flutist, with Erica Goodman playing the harp. It's 6:14 on Classical Mornings. I'm your host, Jean Stillwell. We've got some Chopin coming up. The Minute Waltz in D-flat major, number 1, with Ingrid Fleeter at the piano. But first, we're going to have a traffic update.
1: Still problems westbound on the 401 and the collectors approaching Markham Road. A stalled vehicle blocking that right lane in the 404 southbound ramp to Finch. We've got a stall taking out that right lane. 400 southbound past Highway 89. Two right lanes are blocked with a collision. And again for Burlington travelers, the QEW Niagara bound at Fairview. Two left lanes are blocked with a crash. There's no shortcut for saving time, but saving money is simple. 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I'm Lisa Edwards with traffic on the new Classical FM.
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Short and sweet there. Chopin's Minute Waltz in D flat major, number one. Ingrid Fleeter playing that so beautifully at the piano. The New Classical FM is a proud radio sponsor of the 2026 CNE. 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This year we're sponsoring the Garden Show, the Arts, Crafts and Hobbies Building, the Super Dog Show, the CNE Midway Museum, and Sports at the CNE Exhibits, the Cat Show, and the Ice

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And now we're going to turn to music by Ernest Bloch, the calm section from four episodes, with the Amadeus Chamber Orchestra and Agnieszka Dudzmal conducting.

Franz Schubert's Impromptu No. 4 in A-flat major with Christian Zimmermann at the piano. It's 6:34 on Classical Mornings. I'm your host, Jean Stillwell. We're going to turn now to music by Mozart, the Andante walking tempo from the Flute Quartet in A major with Joanna Gaffreur, flautist, Pinchas Zukerman, violinist, Martin Beaver, violist, and Amanda Forsyth, cellist.

0: beautifully soothing music there this morning by Carl Stamitz, the clarinet concerto number 11. We heard the aria, which was an andante moderato. Sabine Meyer was playing the clarinet with the Academy of St. Martin in the Fields, conducted by Iona Brown. It is 6:45 on Classical Mornings. I'm your host, Jean Stillwell. We've got some Giuseppe Tartini coming up, the presto finale from the Violin Concerto in A minor with Nicola Benedetti, violinist, the Scottish Chamber Orchestra, all conducted by Christian Kurnan. But first, we have a traffic update.
1: The QAW Niagara bound at Fairview and Burlington. Two left lanes remain blocked. We've got a crash cleanup in place. Again, a vehicle rollover. A little bit of good news on the westbound 403 ramp to Erin Mills. A stall in the left lane has cleared away. The 400 southbound past 89. Earlier problems have cleared away. Construction on the 410 northbound at Sandalwood. We've got a right lane still blocked. Again, the westbound 401 at Guelph Line. We've got a little bit of maintenance in two right lanes. 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
2: 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This week, Beethoven and the Piano Concerto. 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

0: piano virtuoso. Encroaching deafness changed that plan, but not before he wrote spectacular vehicles for himself in his 5 piano concertos. We'll hear from each of them this week. 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

0: That was music by Henry Purcell, The Fairy Queen, See Even Night from that, with that beautiful sweet sound from soprano Dawn Upshaw, with Sergio and Oder Assad playing the guitars, really creating that sort of Baroque atmosphere. And Grace, who is on the board today, was saying that it really, she felt like she was walking into something from the Baroque period, the Renaissance period, where you could hear it, like Dawn Upshaw would be on the side of the street just singing, and she'd be accompanied by the lutes, and just setting up a really beautiful atmosphere. It is 6:59, and we're going to check in with traffic right now.
1: The 410 southbound past Williams Parkway, two right lanes are now blocked. We've got a crash cleanup in place and a little bit of good news for Burlington travelers. The QA Niagara bound at Fairview, a crash in two left lanes has cleared away. The 400 southbound past 89, a couple of lanes were taken out for a crash that has also been removed, and a little bit of construction still in place. And the 410 northbound at Sandalwood, we've got a right lane blocked. Sandalwood ramps to the northbound 410 at last check were closed, and Jane south of Lawrence, problems to watch for. Canadian Tire's back to class red sale is on. 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I'm Lisa Edwards with traffic on the New Classical FM.
2: Good morning. I'm Jeremy Logan with your 7 o'clock news on the New Classical FM. A mix of sun and cloud for your Thursday, August 13th, a high of 27 degrees. Right now, it is 18 degrees Celsius in Toronto, with the Humidex value feeling more like 23. In the news, U.S. President Donald Trump's overhaul of childhood vaccine recommendations could have repercussions in Canada, as experts say vaccine misinformation does not stop at national borders. Trump's order would reduce the number of vaccines routinely recommended for American children and promote giving measles, mumps, and rubella vaccines separately instead of the combined MMR shot. Dr. Elisa Naiman is a family doctor practicing in Toronto. She told Fight Back with Libby Znaimer on our sister station Zoomer Radio there is no evidence supporting Trump's changes, and warns they could make vaccination harder for busy families and fuel hesitancy.
3: The rhetoric now that exists and how it's portrayed by him, that it's not safe, we need to protect the children, the babies, it's all lies. That's the truth. It's lies.
2: The concern is especially significant as Canada continues to deal with a measles resurgence after losing its measles elimination status last year. In other news, an Austrian man permanently banned from the United Kingdom for promoting extremist narratives says he hopes Canada won't deny him entry ahead of a conference he's set to speak at in Hamilton this month. Martin Selner is being marketed as a keynote speaker for a late August conference of the Dominion Society, which advocates for remigration, the mass deportation of immigrants. According to a report in the

0: Guardian, a UK government letter which was publicized by Selner's organization, said he posed a serious threat to the country's efforts to counter extremism. Citing privacy laws, Canadian government officials won't say whether Selner will be admitted to Canada. A spokesperson for Immigration Minister Lena Diab's office said in an email that anyone coming to Canada must meet admissibility requirements set out in the Immigration and Refugee Protection Act. Hamilton Mayor Andrea Horvath said in a statement, she's been contacting venue owners in the area to tell them what the Dominion Society stands for so they can make booking decisions with the full context. Human rights watchdogs, such as the Canadian Anti-Hate Network, classify the Dominion Society as a white nationalist organization and describe it as the political arm of Canada's white nationalist movement. Well, former Toronto Raptors head coach Nick Nurse and his wife are suing the Ontario government over nearly $700,000 in foreign buyer tax they paid on a $4.6 million Mississauga home. The couple is seeking a refund of the $697,500 non-resident speculation tax. They argue they qualified for a rebate because the property was their primary residence and that the tax was never intended for people in their circumstances. Ontario's Ministry of Finance rejected their application, citing residency requirements. Nurse, who led the Raptors to their 2019 NBA championship, and his wife are now challenging that decision in court. On the global markets, Asian shares with mixed results to end trading today. European stocks also mixed, while U.S. stock market futures are showing flat to minor movement. The Canadian dollar is trading at 71.7 cents U.S. In sports, Kazuma Okamoto hit the go-ahead RBI single. Miles Straw had a two-run double in a five-run eighth inning, and the Toronto Blue Jays beat Boston 6-4 for their third straight win. Manager John Schneider says there's a different vibe around the clubhouse since a trade deadline that saw a number of veterans moved out.
1: Some young guys, you know, kind of bringing some energy, and there's some guys that have some things to prove, and that rubs off on everyone. So it's a good feeling right now.
0: The Jays will shoot for the sweep in their four-gamer against the Red Sox this afternoon. First pitch just after 3 o'clock. In WNBA action, a 10th straight loss for the Toronto Tempo, falling 94-88 to the Dallas Wings. The Tempo get the Indiana Fever Tuesday. And tonight's finals are set for the National Bank Open. Iga Świątek of Poland takes on Elena Rybakina of Kazakhstan in Toronto, while on the men's side in Montreal, it's a U.S. double shot as defending champion Ben Shelton faces Brandon Nakashima. Taking a look at your Classical FM weather forecast, a mix of sun and cloud for your Thursday, August 13th, with a high of 27 degrees. Clear skies tonight, a low of 16, and tomorrow, a sun-cloud mix, a high of 26. Currently, it is 18 degrees Celsius in Toronto, with the humidex value feeling more like 23. 16 in Cobourg, 17 in Collingwood. I'm Jeremy Logan. 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

Felix Mendelssohn's String Symphony No. 7, the Allegro with the Neue Sinfonietta Amsterdam, and Lev Marcus, conductor. Mendelssohn wrote this symphony when he was only 12 years old. Isn't that remarkable? I can't believe I'm even saying that. And you can hear that youthful energy in the music, lively, confident, and full of forward motion. Welcome to the second hour of Classical Mornings, speaking of forward motion. I'm Jean Stillwell on the New Classical FM. The Quiz of the Bumblebees coming up at 7:30. A little movie music, a little choral music, a little opera, and a great deal of fun. But first, let's turn to Fritz Kreisler's Liebesfreude, or Love's Joy, played by Canadian violinist James Ennis with Edward Laurel at the piano. And speaking of James Ennis, he turns 50 this year, and he's marking the occasion with a special international birthday tour. Comes to Kerner Hall on Friday, October 2nd, performing with pianist Andrew Armstrong. Tickets are available at rcmusic.com.

0: Music by Fritz Kreisler, Liebesfreude, Love's Joy. So why wouldn't it be a happy piece? James Ennis, violinist, and Edward Laurel at the piano. It's 7:15 on Classical Mornings. I'm your host, Jean Stillwell. We've got Tchaikovsky coming up. None But the Lonely Heart with the Boston Pops, conducted by Arthur Fiedler. But first, we're going to have a traffic update.
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2: The 410 southbound past Williams Parkway crash cleanup in two right lanes complete. Your lanes are available, but backups still from Sandowood, so giving yourself that extra time coming out of the Brampton area. Problem free on the 401, but delays eastbound past the 427 on through the 400. The westbound 401, busy beyond the DVP through Bayview, Don Valley, and the Gardner are filling in as you travel into the downtown. There's a certain feeling on a Sunday drive. 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

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And now we're going to turn to charming music by George Gershwin, Promenade, Walking the Dog, with the chamber ensemble Tashi.

Sweet. George Gershwin's Promenade, or Promenade, Walking the Dog, with the ensemble, chamber ensemble, Tashi. It's 7:26 on Classical Mornings. I'm your host, Jean Stillwell. It's time to take a caller to play the Quiz of the Bumblebee. This is where I ask you as many as 10 rapid-fire skill testing questions in 1 minute. All you have to do is answer the questions. And in doing so, just for calling in and playing, you get one mug. And if you get 5 or more questions right, you get 2 mugs. Give us a call at 416-507-9894 during this music by Ottorini Respighi, Ancient Airs and Dances, Suite No. 1, Gagliarda, with Jennifer Schwartz and Laurie Gemmell both playing harps.

0: A lovely dance from Respighi's Ancient Airs and Dances, Suite No. 1, the Gagliarda, with Jennifer Schwartz and Laurie Gemmell playing harps. It's 7:30 on Classical Mornings, and where we are playing the Quiz of the Bumblebee. With us on the phone this morning is Margaret in Toronto. Good morning, Margaret.
1: Good morning, Jean.
0: How are you doing today?
1: I'm doing well.
0: Great, great, great. You got a big day ahead, or...?
1: On Thursdays, I volunteer at the art gallery, so I'm happy about that every week.
0: Fantastic. You've got some great exhibitions going on right now, boy.
1: Yes, that Impressionist exhibit
0: yes.
1: is very good. Another small one that not many people hear about.
0: Okay.
1: It's Edna Tesson.
0: Yes.
1: And she's a abstract artist, but different sort of abstract artist. I think you'd like her.
0: Oh, yes. I want to get down there before the Impressionist closes. Right?
1: It's on till October, so you've got...
0: Okay, I've got some time.
1: Yeah.
0: All right. Speaking of time, all set to play the Quiz of the Bumblebee, Margaret?
1: Yes, I am.
0: Okay, let's go. The opera that officially opens the Canadian Opera Company's new season is La Traviata. Who composed it? Verdi, Puccini, or Bellini?
1: Verdi.
0: You bet. Who composed the film score for Jurassic Park? Ennio Morricone, John Williams, or James Horner?
1: Williams.
0: Yep. Number 3. In the name Vocis 8, what does the Latin word vocis mean? Voices, songs, or harmonies?
1: Voices.
0: Yep. Domenico Scarlatti is known for writing approximately how many keyboard sonatas? 55, 255, or 555?
1: 255?
0: No, 555. Can you believe that? I know.
1: He was prolific, but I didn't realize that many.
0: Same here. I was shocked. George Gershwin wrote Promenade, or Promenade, also known as Walking the Dog. Was it for his own dog or for the movie Shall We Dance, starring Fred Astaire and Ginger Rogers?
1: For his own dog.
0: You bet it was. Well done, Margaret. You're a rock star, a classical rock star. 5 out of 5. Yay! Which means you got 2 mugs. What exciting. Actually, they're terrific mugs with classicalfm.ca on it. And we have fun with them. And I hope you had fun this morning, because I sure did with you.
1: I play every day at home. And some days when your questions are very technical on music, I don't get them. But most of the time, I find I get them. So I thought, okay, I'll try today.
0: this one's got to make you feel good.
1: Yeah, thank you.
0: Congratulations, Margaret. And thanks so much for calling in and telling us about the art gallery.
1: Yeah, please visit and encourage your listeners to visit, because it's well worth it.
0: I agree.
1: Right. Yeah.
0: Thank you, Margaret. Have a great day.
1: You too. Bye-bye.
0: Bye.

0: impressionist, so they say. Claude Debussy's Danse Profane, with Marcus Klinko playing the harp and the Paris Opera Orchestra. It's 7:44 on Classical Mornings. I'm your host, Jean Stillwell. Coming up, we've got some romantic music by Robert Schumann, the Scherzo Molto Vivace from the Piano Quartet in E flat major, with the Cleveland Quartet and Emmanuel Axe at the piano.
1: The 410 southbound past Williams Parkway crash cleanup in two right lanes complete. Your lanes are available, but backups still from Sandowood, so giving yourself that extra time coming out of the Brampton area. Problem free on the 401, but delays eastbound past the 427 on through the 400. The westbound 401, busy beyond the DVP through Bayview. Don Valley and the Gardner are filling in as you travel into the downtown. There's a certain feeling on a Sunday drive. 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I'm Lisa Edwards with traffic on the new Classical FM.
2: 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His Lunaris album has arrived on Deutsche Grammophon, and it's our Talk of the Town album from The Pianist. 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

0: Beaches East York is on Monday, August 31st. 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

0: That was from the series Twin Peaks. Ooh. Music by Angelo Badalamenti, the main theme, with Sarah Hicks and the Danish National Symphony Orchestra, conducted by Badalamenti. And before that, some Rameau, Les Cyclopes, arranged by Grisard for guitar, with Raphael Foyatre playing the guitar. Now we're going to turn to Lisa with a traffic update, and Jeremy Logan has the 8 o'clock news.
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2: The 400 southbound at Teston Road, we've got a center lane collision cleanup still in place with backup south of King, and eastbound 401 collector ramp to Mavis, a stall vehicle in the right lane. Northbound 427 past the 409, we've got a stall vehicle blocking that HOV, and Bloor is closed both ways between Sherburn and Parliament Hall for police activity. 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
3: Good morning, I'm Jeremy Logan with your 8 o'clock news on the new Classical FM. A mix of sun and cloud for your Thursday, August 13th, a high of 27 degrees. Right now it's 18 degrees Celsius in Toronto, with the Humidex value feeling more like 23. In the news, seemingly no end of bad news related to micro-mobility devices. Toronto police say an officer responding to a robbery call was shot in Toronto's St. Jamestown neighborhood early this morning. Officials say they were called to investigate a stolen e-bike just before 3:30 and subsequently located the suspect in the area of Bloor and Sherburn streets. Police say the officer was shot by the suspect and was rushed to hospital in serious but non-life-threatening condition. The suspect was arrested and the firearm has been recovered. An investigation is ongoing. Bloor Street is currently closed in both directions between Sherburn and Parliament streets. Amid this, Toronto Fire Services sounding the alarm after firefighters responded to 4 lithium-ion battery fires in just over 24 hours, raising renewed concerns about the growing frequency of these incidents. Fire officials say battery fires can spread rapidly, produce toxic smoke, and pose serious risks to both residents and firefighters. Toronto Fire Chief Jim Jessup has repeatedly warned about the hazards, particularly involving e-bikes and other micro-mobility devices, calling them the greatest evolving fire safety risk in Canada's largest city.
4: We know these devices are not going anywhere. Mm-hmm. We're not calling for a ban, but what we are calling for is both the federal government and the provincial government to work collaboratively with us to limit the probability and the consequence of these fires.
3: Chief Jessup says Toronto Fire has responded to 81 incidents involving lithium-ion batteries so far this year, an increase

0: of more than 33% over this point in 2025. Officials are urging residents to use only certified batteries, never modify them, and follow proper charging and storage practices. And now, new data highlights how dangerous e-scooters and e-bikes can be for children in Canada. The Canadian Pediatric Surveillance Program says 10 kids died from using these electronic devices in 2025, six of them here in Ontario. 12 more patients were admitted to intensive care units, and 26 were treated in the hospital for more than 2 days. As a pediatric emergency physician at Toronto's Hospital for Sick Children, Dr. Daniel Rosenfield says the increase in e-scooter injuries has been essentially exponential over the last few years.
1: When you start looking at these devices as kind of motor vehicles as opposed to children's toys, which often they're kind of marketed as, sometimes it's surprising it's only that, unfortunately, given how many kids you see. Almost every metropolitan and frankly even rural settings in Canada are seeing tons of these devices.
0: Dr. Rosenfield said only one patient came into the ER with an e-scooter related injury in 2020. That number climbed to 26 in 2023, 46 the next year, and 107 last year. In other news, Canada-U.S. Trade Minister Dominic LeBlanc is remaining in Washington today as U.S. President Donald Trump's tariff deadline approaches. A new round of 50% tariffs on a range of Canadian goods is set to take effect on Wednesday, August 19th. Unlike most of Trump's other tariffs, these would have no exemptions for goods that comply with the Canada-U.S.-Mexico Agreement on Trade, widely known as CUSMA. LeBlanc said on social media Tuesday that he and Janice Charette, Canada's chief trade negotiator, met with United States Trade Representative Jameson Greer. Greer has said the tariffs are a response to provincial bans on U.S. liquor, Canada's supply-managed dairy system, and quotas on certain U.S. vehicles. On the global markets, Asian shares were with mixed results to end trading today. European stocks also mixed, while U.S. stock market futures are showing minor movement, and the Canadian dollar is trading at 71.7 cents U.S. In sports, the women's final is set for the National Bank Open in Toronto. Former world number one Iga Świątek of Poland will face Elena Rybakina of Kazakhstan for the title. The match is slated for 6 o'clock tonight. Later tonight, on the men's side in Montreal, California's Brandon Nakashima faces defending champion from Georgia, Ben Shelton, in that final. Elsewhere, the Toronto Blue Jays topped the visiting Boston Red Sox 6-4 for their third straight victory. The Jays looking for the sweep this afternoon to wrap up their four-game series. That game goes at 3:07. And in WNBA action, the Dallas Wings beat Toronto 94-88, handing the expansion Tempo their 10th consecutive loss. The Tempo host the Indiana Fever Tuesday. Taking a look at your classical FM weather forecast, it'll be a mix of sun and cloud for your Thursday, August 13th, with a high of 27 degrees. Clear skies tonight with a low of 16, and tomorrow a sun-cloud mix, a high of 26. Right now, it is 18 degrees Celsius in Toronto, with the humidex feeling more like 23, 17 degrees in Cobourg, and 17 in Collingwood. I'm Jeremy Logan. 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

And that was the final Allegro from Christian Cannabich's Symphony No. 57 in E-flat major with the London Mozart Players, conducted by Matthias Bamert. Cannabich was a leading figure in the Mannheim School, and this finale has plenty of crisp energy and forward motion. Welcome to the third hour of Classical Mornings. I'm Jean Stillwell on the new Classical FM. The Arts Update's coming up at 8:30, and we have a colorful variety of events to tell you about. But first, Japanese video game composer and Nintendo sound director Koji Kondo was born on this day in 1961. Kondo created some of the most recognizable music in video game history, including music for Super Mario and The Legend of Zelda. In 2024, he became the first video game composer inducted into the Academy of Interactive Arts and Sciences Hall of Fame. Here is Princess Zelda from The Legend of Zelda, Ocarina of Time, performed by the Slovak National Symphony Orchestra, conducted by Eric Buchholz.

0: Music by Koji Kondo, born on this day in 1961. Princess Zelda with the Slovak National Symphony Orchestra and Eric Buchholz conducting. It is 8:15 on Classical Mornings. I'm your host, Jean Stillwell. We're going to have a traffic update.
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2: The 400 southbound at Teston Road, a collision cleanup. We've got a couple of left lanes blocked. Again, expecting those delays through King and eastbound on the 401. The collector out to Mavis, a stall vehicle blocking that right lane. Curie eastbound at Walker's Line, a stall. We've got that right lane taken out. And just a reminder again, in town, Bloor shut down both ways between Sherburn and Parliament, all for police activity. 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
0: It's 8:16 on Classical Mornings. 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

I think Shostakovich had a lot of fun when he composed that piece, the Spring Waltz from Four Waltzes, with that marvelous ensemble, the Nash Ensemble. It is 8:22 on Classical Mornings. I'm your host, Jean Stillwell. Win an unforgettable lunch or dinner cruise for two on breathtaking

Lake Muskoka aboard the iconic RMS Seguin or Winona 2. Enjoy spectacular lake views and magnificent summer homes. Your prize package also include passes to the Discovery Center, which explores Muskoka's past with exhibits and classic Muskoka wooden boats. Go to classicalm.ca now and a Muskoka steamship's adventure awaits you. Let's turn now to Beethoven, the Andante con Moto from his Symphony No. 5 in C minor with the Montreal Symphony Orchestra conducted by Kent Nagano.

Peaceful music there by Telemann, the Saraband from the Overture Suite in A Major, with Ensemble Mask, of which our very own Kathleen Kajioka is a member. She plays the violin and the viola unbelievably well. So well, she's such a gifted musician. It's 8:35 on Classical Mornings. I'm your host, Jane Stillwell. It's time for the Arts Update. Fasten your seatbelts. First, Afrospection returns for its fifth anniversary this Saturday, celebrating Emancipation Month and the culture and creativity of the African diaspora in Canada, where there will be live music, a curated market, and free entertainment for all ages. It runs from the 2nd until the, from 2 p.m. until 7 p.m. at Riverside Common Park, 657 Queen Street East, just west of Broadview. And if you like some guidance through the ROM's 18 collection, 18 million artworks, artifacts, and specimens, the museum offers daily public tours. They last about 45 minutes and range from broad museum highlights to focus tours of individual galleries. The tours are free with general admission and no advance booking is required. Next, Summer Music in the Garden continues with free waterfront concerts at the Toronto Music Garden, Thursdays at 7 and Sundays at 4. Tonight's concert is Songs of Stolen Children, featuring Daughters of Donbass. The summer series continues through August 27th. And when the CNE opens on August 21st, kids and the kid in you can help play a 10-piece orchestra made entirely from recycled materials. Yes, I did say recycled materials. The Junkestra is what it's called. Includes a xylophone made from 40 old hockey sticks, a bass made from a cedar 2x4, and a wall of can paints tuned to play every note of the scale. You'll find it at Kids World daily from 10 to 8. And that is our arts update. More great music is coming up.

0: Beautiful music by Hector Berlioz, The Dance of the Sylphs, with the City of Birmingham Symphony, conducted by Louis Frémaux. And before that, Giulio Bricchialdi's Carnival of Venice. James Galway was playing the flute with the National Philharmonic Orchestra. It's 8:45 on Classical Mornings. I'm your host, Jean Stillwell. We've got music coming up by Louis Spohr, the Siciliano from the Violin Concerto No. 1, with Ulf Hölscher, violinist, the Berlin Radio Symphony, and Christian Fröhlich conducting. But first, let's have a traffic update.
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2: Still problems this morning. Eastbound on the 401 approaching Highway 25. We've got a collision here. Again, MTO en route to check out what lanes are blocked. If you are heading along that stretch, expect heavier delays. Eastbound 401 collector ramp to Mavis, a stall in the right lane. The 403 westbound at Winston Churchill, right lane collision. Bloor remains closed both ways between Sherburn and Parliament for police activity. And McCowan at Milner and Scarborough problems to keep in mind. 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I'm Lisa Edwards with traffic on the new Classical FM.
3: I'm Alexa Petrenko, inviting you to join me this Sunday night at the opera at 9. One of the greatest singers of the 20th century, English mezzo-soprano Janet Baker, was born on August 21st, 1933. To celebrate her birthday, we'll hear her fantastic recording of Elgar's Sea Pictures with John Barbaroli and the London Symphony Orchestra, her Brahms Alto Rhapsody with Adrian Bolt, and Che Farò from Gluck's Orfeo, one of her first opera roles and her final one when she had the good sense to retire at 50 at the top of her game. That's Janet Baker this Sunday night at the opera at 9 from the new Classical FM. 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

0: Charming music by Claude Debussy, the Danse Bohémienne, played by Stephen Tétrault on the cello and Oliver Hébert Bouchard at the piano. It's 8:59. Let's get to traffic with an update, and Jeremy Logan has the 9 o'clock news.
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2: Eastbound 401 approaching Highway 25. We've got a collision cleanup still in place. MTO on route to check out what lanes are blocked. We've got solid delays from Highway 6 South. If you are heading into Toronto from those points, keep it in mind. Eastbound 401 collector ramp to Mavis. We've got a stall vehicle blocking the right lane. And westbound 403 past Winston Churchill collision cleanup. We've got a right lane blocked. Bloor closure both ways between Sherbourne and Parliament, all for police activity. And McCowan at Milner, problems to keep in mind. 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
3: Good morning. I'm Jeremy Logan with your 9 o'clock news on the new Classical FM. A mix of sun and cloud for your Thursday, August 13th, a high of 27 degrees. Right now, it is 19 degrees Celsius in Toronto, with the humidex feeling more like 24. In the news, 10 children died in Canada last year from injuries involving e-bikes and e-scooters. Six of them here in Ontario. This, according to newly reported data from the Canadian Pediatric Surveillance Program. 12 more patients were admitted to intensive care units, and 26 were treated in hospital for more than 2 days. The figures come as doctors warn of a sharp increase in serious injuries involving battery-powered vehicles. Dr. Fahad Razak is an internist at St. Michael's Hospital and Canada Research Chair in Healthcare Data and Analytics at the University of Toronto. He told Fight Back with Libby Znaimer on our sister station Zoomer Radio, oversight is lacking.
4: I was speaking to some of my emergency room colleagues who are obviously seeing a rise in injuries from this as well. And it seems like it's the complete Wild West in terms of regulating these vehicles. Their vehicles, they are closer to motor vehicles than they are to pedestrian powered cycles in many ways. Some of these things are going 40 kilometers an hour and zipping through people on sidewalks and on bike lanes.
3: Doctors say some crashes result in traumatic brain injuries, internal bleeding, and serious fractures. The data is prompting renewed calls for parents to consider the risks and for stronger safety measures around these increasingly popular devices. Meantime, Toronto police say one person has been arrested after an officer was shot in the early hours during a call for a stolen e-bike. Police say officers responded to a robbery call for the stolen e-bike around 3:20 this morning. Investigators say that once found, the suspect shot an officer. The officer was taken to hospital with injuries that are serious but non-life-threatening. The suspect was arrested and police seized a firearm. An investigation is ongoing. Bloor Street is currently closed in both directions between Sherbourne and Parliament Streets. In other news, an Austrian man permanently banned from the United Kingdom for promoting extremist narratives says he hopes Canada won't deny him entry ahead of a conference he's set to speak at in Hamilton this month. Martin Sellner is being marketed as a keynote speaker for a late August conference of the Dominion Society, which advocates for remigration, the mass deportation of immigrants.

0: According to a report in The Guardian, a UK government letter, which was publicized by Selner's organization, said he posed a serious threat to the country's efforts to counter extremism. Citing privacy laws, Canadian government officials won't say whether Selner will be admitted to Canada. A spokesperson for Immigration Minister Lena Diab's office said in an email that anyone coming to Canada must meet admissibility requirements set out in the Immigration and Refugee Protection Act. Hamilton Mayor Andrea Horvath said in a statement she's been contacting venue owners in the area to tell them what the Dominion Society stands for so they can make booking decisions with the full context. Human rights watchdogs, such as the Canadian Anti-Hate Network, classify the Dominion Society as a white nationalist organization and describe it as the political arm of Canada's white nationalist movement. In entertainment news, a grand jury indictment has been unsealed, charging Nick Reiner with the murder of his parents, Hollywood actor-director Rob Reiner and photographer-producer Michelle Singer Reiner. ABC News legal analyst Royal Oakes has details.
1: The big new allegation is lying in wait. Prosecutors aren't simply saying Nick Reiner killed his parents. They're now alleging he concealed his purpose and waited for the opportunity to attack. That's a special circumstance that could justify seeking the death penalty.
0: ABC's Royal Oakes reporting. Rob Reiner and his wife Michelle Singer Reiner were stabbed to death in their Los Angeles home on December 14th of last year. Nick Reiner was arrested within hours and charged 2 days later. On the global markets, Asian shares with mixed results, European stocks also mixed, while U.S. stock market futures are showing minor movement. The Canadian dollar is trading at 71.7 cents U.S. Taking a look at your classical FM weather forecast, a sun-cloud mix for your Thursday, August 13th with a high of 27 degrees. Clear skies tonight with a low of 16, and tomorrow a mix of sun and cloud, a high of 26. Currently, it is 19 degrees Celsius in Toronto, with the humidex feeling like 24, 19 in Cobourg, feeling 21, and 20 degrees in Collingwood. I'm Jeremy Logan. 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

And that was Arrival at Netherfield from the 2005 film Pride and Prejudice. Dario Marianelli's score earned him an Academy Award nomination. Jean-Yves Thibaudet was at the piano with the English Chamber Orchestra conducted by Mario Marianelli. Welcome to the final hour of Classical Mornings. I'm your host, Jean Stillwell, on the new Classical FM. At 9:20, we're going to be joined by the co-artistic director, vocal coach, and tenor, Benjamin Butterfield. He is all of that with the Ukrainian Art Song Summer Institute, which is on now until the 16th. He's going to be joining us, and we're going

0: lovely calming music there by Archibald Joyce, a piece called Dreaming with the New London Orchestra conducted by Ronald Corp. It's 9:14 on Classical Mornings. I'm your host, Jean Stillwell. We've got a piece coming up called Parting by Mykola Leshchenko. The poet is Taras Shevchenko, and the gorgeous tenor voice of Benjamin Butterfield with cellist Roman Boris. Ben is going to join us in just a few minutes to talk about the beautiful Ukrainian Art Song Summer Institute. Stay with us, but first, let's have a traffic update.
1: The 401 eastbound at Highway 25, still a collision cleanup in place. You got MTO en route to check out what lanes are blocked. We do expect heavier delays from past Highway 6 South. Keep it in mind. Eastbound 401 collector ramp to Mavis, a stalled vehicle in the right lane. Still problems westbound on the 401 at Jamestown Parkway. We've got a left lane stall. The QE westbound at Ford Drive, a new collision cleanup. Looks like a right lane is blocked. And westbound 403 past Winston Churchill, earlier right lane issues have cleared. Bloor closure both ways between Sherburn and Parliament, all for police activity in McCowan. Milner problems to watch for. 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

0: Beautiful singing there. That was a piece called Parting by Mykolo Leschenko. The poet was Taras Shevchenko. And Ben Butterfield was the tenor singing, along with cellist Roman Boris. And the Ukrainian Art Song Summer Institute is now in its eighth season, bringing young artists together for an intensive week devoted to Ukrainian art song. And this year, seven singers and one pianist are working at Toronto's Royal Conservatory of Music with an outstanding faculty of singers, vocal coaches, and collaborative pianists. Joining me is the Institute's co-artistic director and vocal coach and Canadian tenor, Benjamin Butterfield. And Ben was the singer of that song we just heard. Beautiful, beautiful lyric tenor. Gorgeous. Ben has performed in concert, recital, and opera throughout North America and Europe, as well as Asia, New Zealand, the Middle East, and Ukraine. He's also head of voice at the University of Victoria. Ben, welcome. It's lovely to speak with you.
1: Jean, it's so great to hear your voice. Well, always a delight. Thank you.
0: Thank you. So you and I have both come from the world of singing. How did you first become involved with the Ukrainian Art Song Project? And as someone who's not Ukrainian, what drew you so strongly to the repertoire?
1: Yeah, it always is a chance, and just living your life is a great way to meet people.
0: Sure.
1: And luckily enough, I was involved in a project in Italy doing an opera, and I met Pavlo Hunka, who was the founder of the Ukrainian Art Song Project.
0: Sure.
1: And he and I met each other doing this show and then got reacquainted a few months later on a renewal of the show in Greece. And he started talking to me about saying, I have this project. I want to record every Ukrainian art song ever written.
0: Wow.
1: But it's tough because they were deemed illegal

0: by the imperialist government at the time, and so anything in Ukrainian print was not allowed. It was, therefore the music followed, wasn't allowed. So he said, I'm going to unearth all this stuff, and for my father's sake, who was Ukrainian in this case, I'm going to record it all, and I want people to do it. So he asked Russell Brown and I if we would join with Albert Krywald, and suddenly this engagement for 30 years started for me in Ukrainian art song. We recorded CDs after CDs, all this material. He brought in more singers. Brett Poligado is going to be joining our institute this summer to give a master class. It's an incredible community, and especially with me, I think, starting off, he wanted someone who was not Ukrainian by any means to show that this was a thing for the world, for anyone, and not just the Ukrainian community.
1: Sure.
0: So I was very lucky to be brought in and to be, I was just submersed in this Ukrainian world, and now it's become a big part of my life.
1: And you're really championing this music. Hello.
0: Well, I am. It's extremely epic music. And then, of course, little did any of us know how the world was going to turn, and the nature of what is happening overseas at this very moment has always sort of been happening, but even more so, it's very poignant that we are championing these poets, these ideas, these thoughts, this culture, while it is indeed in danger of being bulldozed over. So it's important. It's not just singing songs or making music. And I reiterated this to everybody yesterday. Every word has unbelievable purpose because there was a chance it wasn't ever going to be put on paper. And there might be a chance that it's not allowed on paper again, if one is to be dramatic about it.
1: Right. Sure, but why not be dramatic, Ben?
0: Yeah. Well, it is. It is. This is not simple art song. These are epic operatic scenas, all of them. An entire culture and existence in a 2-minute song.
1: Mm-hmm.
0: Place those together, that's a pretty big day.
1: Mm-hmm. Well, just listening to the song you just sang that we played a recording of, Parting, that sounded very passionate as well. And I was curious to know a little bit about it.
0: Well, I mean, all of these songs, it's funny you say, I was just looking through all of the poems that all of these students are going to be performing on Saturday, Sunday. And I mean, none of these poems are little. They are even the love poems have incredible pain in them.
1: Okay.
0: And it's about oppression and hanging on to things and memories. And any of these lines, I'm sort of exhausted. Even, why do thoughts burn and torture me? Why can't I lose myself to such a degree that I could only stare and breathe at this bright world? What about me? Don't forget me.
1: Mm-hmm.
0: All of it. By the end of it, I thought, okay, well, I need a drink or something. but in order to then regroup and come back again and ask myself why, why would I go about this? And it's a visceral feeling to want to speak for people who weren't allowed to speak for themselves, I suppose,
1: sure,
0: is what it is.
1: Sure, sure.
0: So, you know, any of these poems have an epic element of as I say, oppression, the fear of losing something, retaining memories, not little trite stuff.
1: And it's really, at the end of the day, this is human, and we can all and do at times feel all these emotions, so everybody can relate.
0: Well, but this is one I think we're allowed to.
1: Yeah.
0: And we forget at times. It's so easy to, a comedian at one point said, you know, I was getting really depressed listening to a song, so I pulled over and texted 50 friends to say hi, and they all wrote back.
1: Yeah.
0: And then I made sure I didn't cry because I was seen, and so I kept going. As opposed to let the feelings come, because the result at the end of it is renewal and rebirth and re-energize.
1: Mm-hmm.
0: So I think it's important once in a while to allow yourself to go this way, understand where it comes from, embrace it, and then come out the other side and live another day.
1: Okay. Well, so that's a wrap, Ben. honest to Pete, at the end of the day, that's the kernel, isn't it?
0: I think so. And I think that we have to embrace that and not run away from things. And I value very much the work that this community does, our board, our faculty, everybody. It's a passion project for us all.
1: Mm-hmm.
0: And then the students that come in, they leave changed. And when they come back to redo the program again, they have changed more and they grow more. So it's a very exciting community that's built up.
1: Oh, that is very exciting. And things that they learn from you and from your staff, they also can apply to their own professions, not just the Ukrainian repertoire.
0: No, but also just their life.
1: Yes.
0: They learn to look at things differently and actually let these ideas in rather than, as I mentioned, assigning thoughts to them, assigning
1: very exciting
0: understanding. Don't assign. Let it in, work with it, find it, and then see where that takes you. And it's a constant investigation.
1: Right. And so to facilitate that and to make it work the best it can, I'm sure Ukrainian diction has a considerable importance in the communication. So tell me about the Ukrainian language. I mean, how do you help your singers and yourself improve and move beyond simply pronouncing words and begin communicating with the meaning of the poetry?
0: Well, this is the wonderful thing that Pavlo had sorted out when he first started the Ukrainian Art Song Project, was he created a website with the board and with all of his team to make this music available to the world, was the point.
1: Great.
0: Not to hold it as our own and come and hear us, but actually the scores are available for free on the website in whatever key you choose, with sheets of translations, word for word, as well as transliteration of exactly how to say the word, and then a diction chart at the end. And what I love about Ukrainian, I've that's how I've always done my music and my languages. I don't speak the languages fluently, but when you do that detailed work, you start to find the cadence of a language and the timbre of it and the quality of it. And I find Ukrainian to be very Italian-oriented,
1: okay,
0: the simplicity of it.
1: Mm-hmm.
0: And then, like any language, there are a few nuances and subtleties. Of, you know, we use words like palatalization, Gene.
1: Oh, mercy.
0: A palatalized L, or you know, whatever it is to get a yes sound or a
1: yes. Yes,
0: or
1: that
0: something.
1: Is very challenging, isn't it? Because we just don't have that in English.
0: No, and so it's laid out very clearly, and then my colleague, Melanie Turgeon, she's there in every lesson, ensuring the diction is clear,
1: the
0: intention's there. So between the pianists working, the singers working with everybody, Melanie coming in, other Ukrainians who are in the program or who are on the board, there's a it's not a bunch of us saying, here, we'll just do this.
1: Mm-hmm.
0: It's like, no, listen to such and such, to how they say that, and then people get their ear engaged in it, and the language itself becomes music by this chart that says, this is what sound you make at this point. Piece it together. Ta-da, you've made your soup.
1: Wonderful. Oh, if it was that easy. Now, you're joined.
0: It seems so simple.
1: I know.
0: It
1: when you say it.
0: It is, if you just do that word.
1: Yeah, easy for you to say, dude.
0: Yeah,
1: so.
0: Dude.
1: You're joined by a remarkable faculty, Andrea Ludwig, an excellent vocal coach, Stephen Wilcox, Phil Cox, the same, Dr. Leandre Reguer, a collaborative pianist, and baritone Ben Polligato, a guest faculty instructor. How do the different members of the faculty work together with the young artists?
0: Oh, well, but that's the whole key. When we're in a room with them, it's never just one-on-one. We are... And it's a student pianist you work with as well. So they're learning, understanding the nature of collaborative music and how a piano needs to support the singer.
1: Wonderful.
0: They learn about the Ukrainian style as well, I mean, which is just sort of a human element. It's not some sort of special musical style. It's how do I bring this stuff off the page, support the singer, support these big ideas. But we are always as a team with each other, even in master classes. And the day starts at 9:30 and it's relentless.
1: Wow.
0: Even with lectures, we had Leah Batstone come up from Montclair University, gave a talk about Stefania Torkevich, who is Ukraine's first woman composer, for instance. And it's her big year next year. But she, again, wasn't honored on the level she should have been. And so it's time. That's also what we do here, is to illuminate other composers and whatever that nobody would have any idea about. You need a champion, and then they start to grow and develop. So, and also Brett, to have him come in, he's recorded with
1: wonderful
0: the song
1: absolutely
0: project. He's going to come in and suddenly get to do all this stuff again and bring

0: his memories and ideas and sense of it to these singers. Roman Boris, who's with the Griffin Trio,
1: yes,
0: he and I recorded that piece. He and I also went to Kyiv together with Pavlo to do a big thing for the 75th anniversary of Babyn Yar.
2: Mm-hmm.
0: So he and I have worked together, and to see him again, it's like old home week. And all the students see how we work together, they emulate that, and the community begins.
2: Well, Ben, I want to thank you so much. I love your passion and the passion of everyone involved, giving all of this wonderful energy and experience to these very well-deserving singers and pianists. Thank you so much for speaking with me, and all the best to you, the faculty, and the young artists for the remainder of the Institute.
0: Jean, thank you. It's a pleasure.
2: The Ukrainian Art Song Summer Institute's final performance takes place this Sunday, August 16th, at 3 p.m. in Temerity Theatre at the Royal Conservatory of Music. Tickets are available. The public can also attend selected lectures and masterclasses free of charge. However, registration is required, and the space is limited. 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Thanks so much, Ben. Have a great day.
0: Thanks, Jean. All the best.

0: That was Irish composer Charles Villiers Stanford, who completed his second piano concerto in 1911. The central adagio was expansive and deeply expressive, with a lyrical conversation between the piano and the orchestra. In the performance, we heard Margaret Fingerhut as the soloist with the Ulster Orchestra, conducted by Vernon Handley. And we've got a traffic update coming up, but first we're going to have... more great music coming up after the traffic update.
1: Eastbound on the 401 approaching Highway 25. Earlier collision cleanup complete. Looks like our lanes are available now, but still going to see heavier volume along that stretch of highway. Eastbound 401 collector ramp to Mavis. We've got a stalled vehicle in the right lane. Your westbound 401 collector ramp to Warden. Highway maintenance in the left lane. 400 southbound ramp to eastbound 401. Right lane stall. 427 northbound ramp to Finch. We've got a stall in the center lane in the QE westbound of Ford Drive. Right lane collision. Blur closure both ways between Sherburn and Parliament. Still for police activity underway. Humber College Boulevard east of 20.

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0: Beautiful impressionist music there by Ravel. Le Tombeau de Couperin, we heard the prelude, with the Montreal Symphony Orchestra conducted by Charles Dutoit. And before that, John Williams, Princess Leia theme from Star Wars. Skywalker Symphony Orchestra was playing with John Williams conducting. And that's it for us on Classical Mornings. I'm your host, Jean Stillwell. On behalf of Jeremy and me, I want to thank you for joining us on the program today. My thanks to technical producer Grace Sackey, who did a marvelous job today, and she'll be with us again tomorrow. And we'll be back. We'll all be back on Classical Mornings from 6 to 10 tomorrow. And Trish O'Callaghan is up next with the Jukebox. And Jeremy Logan, I'm juggling names here, people. And Jeremy Logan is up next with the 10 o'clock news.
1: Good morning. I'm Jeremy Logan with your 10 o'clock news on the new Classical FM. A mix of sun and cloud for your Thursday, August 13th, a high of 27 degrees. Right now, it is 22 degrees Celsius in Toronto with the humidex feeling more like 27. In the news, seemingly no end of bad news related to micromobility devices. Toronto police say an officer responding to a robbery call was shot in the St. Jamestown neighborhood early this morning. Officials say they were called to investigate a stolen e-bike just before 3:30 and subsequently located the suspect in the area of Bloor and Sherbourne Streets. Police say the officer was shot by the suspect and was rushed to hospital in serious but non-life-threatening condition. The suspect was arrested and the firearm has been recovered. An investigation is ongoing. Bloor Street is currently closed in both directions between Sherbourne and Parliament Streets. Amid this, Toronto Fire Services sounding the alarm after firefighters responded to 4 lithium-ion battery fires in just over 24 hours, raising renewed concerns about the growing frequency of these incidents. Fire officials say battery fires can spread rapidly, produce toxic smoke, and pose serious risks to both residents and firefighters. Toronto Fire Chief Jim Jessup has repeatedly warned about the hazards, particularly involving e-bikes and other micromobility devices, calling them the greatest evolving fire safety risk in Canada's largest city.
2: We know these devices are not going anywhere. We're not calling for a ban, but what we are calling for is both the federal government and the provincial government to work collaboratively with us to limit the probability and the consequence of these fires.
1: Chief Jessup says Toronto Fire has responded to 81 incidents involving lithium-ion batteries so far this year, an increase of more than 33% over this point in 2025. Officials are urging residents to use only certified batteries, never modify them, and follow proper charging and storage practices. And now, new data highlights how dangerous e-scooters and e-bikes can be for children in Canada. The Canadian Pediatric Surveillance Program says 10 kids died from using these electronic devices in 2025, 6 of them here in Ontario. 12 more patients were admitted to intensive care units, and 26 were treated in hospital for more than 2 days. As a pediatric emergency physician at Toronto's Hospital for Sick Children, Dr. Daniel Rosenfield says the increase in e-scooter injuries has been essentially exponential over the last few years.
3: When you start looking at these devices as kind of motor vehicles as opposed to children's toys, which often they're kind of marketed as, sometimes it's surprising it's only that, unfortunately, given how many kids you see. Almost every metropolitan and frankly, even rural settings in Canada are seeing tons of these.

0: devices.
1: Rosenfield says only one patient came into the ER with an e-scooter-related injury in 2020. That number climbed to 26 in 2023, 46 the next year, and 107 last year. In international news, one person is dead and several others injured after an explosion at the port of Rotterdam in the Netherlands. Police say the blast at Europe's biggest port happened late Thursday morning, noting an investigation into what caused it is underway. Rotterdam Emergency Services reported a major power failure at the port and said a transformer had caught fire under unexplained circumstances. Power was gradually being restored to companies in the industrial area a few hours later. Across the pond, in the world of UK politics, a new rise to the controversial candidate Count Binface as he launches his latest campaign to secure a spot within the British government.
2: My name's Count Binface, and I am currently a candidate to be the next member of the British Parliament for the constituency of Clacton.
1: The brainchild of British comedy writer Jonathan Harvey, Count Binface claims to be more than 5,900 years old and wears a trash can on his head. Binface has made a name for himself running in 7 elections, including ones against former Prime Ministers Boris Johnson and Rishi Sunak. But this time, things are different. He's taking on Nigel Farage for a seat in Parliament. Britain's major parties are boycotting the race, calling it a stunt, leaving the man in the trash can as the main challenger. A recent poll shows Binface, who's never captured more than 1% of the vote in any election, polling at 20%. Taking a look at the opening market numbers, the TSX up 186 points to 36,662. Dow Jones in the red 22 points to 53,770. NASDAQ on the rise 143 points to 26,588. While the Canadian dollar is trading at 71.7 cents US and oil down $1.58 to $81.69 the barrel. Taking a look at your classical FM weather forecast, a mix of sun and cloud for your Thursday, August 13th, a high of 27 degrees. Clear skies tonight with a low of 16, and tomorrow, a sun-cloud mix with a high of 26. Currently, it is 22 degrees Celsius in Toronto, with the humidex feeling more like 27. 22 in Coburg, feeling more like 26, and 21 in Collingwood, feeling more like 24. 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

that long, sinuous melody that seemingly never ends. That was Oblivion, one of Astor Piazzolla's most famous pieces, written in 1982 in the slow milonga style, played there by the Griffin Trio. And before that, Edward Elgar's Romance in D Minor, Opus 62, originally written for orchestra and bassoon, in fact, played here by the Heath Quartet and featuring Sheku Kane Mason on the cello. Good morning to you and welcome to Classical Jukebox. I'm Patricia O'Callaghan, and I'm in for Daniel Minkowski for just a couple more days, and I have lots of great music to share with you today. Let's have a listen now to the Freiburg Baroque Orchestra, led by Rene Jacobs, in the presto finale from Haydn's Symphony No. 92, shall we?

0: Some triumphant morning music for you there, helps you face the day. That was the finale presto from Haydn's Symphony No. 92, also known as the Oxford Symphony. You heard the Freiburg Baroque Orchestra, led by Renee Jacobs. I'm Patricia O'Callaghan, and this is Classical Jukebox, which means you can and should, in fact, call in or email with your requests. 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

Pavel Lyubomudrov led the Metamorphose String Orchestra in Mozart's Joyful Divertimento in D, Kirchhoff 136. We have an email request now, and this is from Sheila in Belleville, who says, "Hello, Trish. Great job hosting this week, and I enjoy your commentary and experiences at U of T." That's great, Sheila. I will say more about them. "I would like to request Russell Watson singing Someone to Remember Me to offer comfort to the family and friends of Michael Colasanto, who passed away last week. He was a beloved member of their family for 75 years, and they will gather today to share many happy memories. Always loved and remembered." What a thoughtful sentiment, Sheila. And here is Russell Watson tenor with Someone to Remember Me by Stephen Paul Robeson and Wayne Anthony Hector, played by the New Zealand Sinfonietta.

0: You just heard the Cleveland Quartet playing the Allegro from Beethoven's String Quartet No. 3. I'm Trish, and I'm in for Daniel for a couple more days, and the phone calls and emails are already coming in today, but you can add your own request to that if you email at jukebox@classicalfm.ca, or if you call at 416-963-5996. Coming up shortly, some music from the wonderful movie Les Choristes.
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0: From the 2004 Academy Award-winning movie Les Choristes, The Chorus, that was music by Bruno Coulet, and the disarmingly charming Jean-Baptiste Monnier as soloist with Les Petits Chanteurs, the Bulgarian Symphony Orchestra, all led by Dayan Pavlov. 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Oh, and it looks like we have someone calling in right now. This is the New Classical FM. Who do I have on the line?
1: Hi, my name is Matthew.
0: Hi, Matthew. How are you doing today?
1: Very well, thanks. How are you?
0: I'm pretty good, yeah. Good start to this Thursday morning. What are you up to today?
1: On my way to Peterborough to have lunch with a friend.
0: Oh, that sounds lovely.
1: Yes. Yeah, I think so too. And driving through by the fields, it reminded me of Copeland's Rodeo, and I thought that might be a great change of pace.
0: I love that. Yeah, I think that's a great idea. And we will get that on for you while you're on your drive.
1: Very kind of you. Thank you.
0: All right. Have a great drive and have a great lunch today.
1: Thank you. And you too.
0: Thanks. See ya.
1: Bye-bye.

0: uplifting, yet not without a touch of brooding drama to it. You heard the Allegro Vivace from Tchaikovsky's Souvenir de Florence. And that was I Musici de Montréal with Yuli Turovsky at the helm. And before that, we heard Matthew's request of something from Copland's Rodeo. And you heard the Colorado Symphony Orchestra, led by Andrew Litton, with The Hoedown. And in fact, that very famous melody that we know from The Hoedown, that was not composed by Copland alone. He got most of that from a Library of Congress field recording of a traditional Kentucky fiddler named William H. Stepp, playing a lively, fast version of the folk tune Bonaparte's Retreat. Up for you in a brief moment, we'll hear from brilliant Canadian pianist Marc-André Amelin.
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0: Marc-André Hamelin on the piano playing the Etude in A-flat minor, Opus 72, No. 2, by German-Polish composer Moritz Moszkowski. Oh, and I see we have someone calling in now. This is the New Classical FM. Who do I have on the line?
1: Lorraine, and I'm phoning from Oshawa, Ontario.
0: Hi, Lorraine. How are you today?
1: Fine. How are you, Patricia?
0: I'm doing well. Yeah, it's a nice morning so far here in Toronto.
1: It is, isn't it? Yes, we have to appreciate all these things that come our way.
0: Absolutely we do. How's your day going so far?
1: I'm fighting off a bit of a bug, but that's not unusual.
0: Late summer cold, yeah, it happens.
1: Yes, a lot of them seem to have it. I sound much better now, thank goodness.
0: You sound great, yeah.
1: You must be the cure.
0: I'll take it. Is there something I can play for you today to cheer you up, make you feel better?
1: Oh, for sure. I would like to hear You Raise Me Up, and I want it sung by, right now, my favorite tenor, Joseph Kalea. Jean Stillwell says it's her favorite version of it.
0: Oh, okay.
1: So that's kind of nice. And not to say Dean did the same thing.
0: Wonderful.
1: Okay, and thank you.
0: Okay, you got it, Lorraine. Have a great day.
1: Thank you very much. Bye-bye.

0: Les Entretiens de la Belle et de la Bête, Conversations of Beauty and Beast, from Maurice Ravel's Ma Mère l'Oye, My Mother the Goose. And you heard the Rotterdam Philharmonic, led by Yannick Nézet-Séguin. And before that, you heard Lorraine's request of You Raise Me Up, with Joseph Calleja, tenor, composed by Rolf Loveland, conducted by Stephen Mercurio, leading the BBC Concert Orchestra. And I have to agree with you, Lorraine. Joseph Calleja has an amazing voice, so and such a pure and unaffected rendition of this song. I don't blame you for loving it and for it being your favorite. Coming up next, a triple concerto by Vivaldi.
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The Academy für Alte Musik Berlin, led by George Kalweit, featuring cellist Jean-Guillain Queyras, from Antonio Vivaldi's Concerto in G minor for two violins and cello. And now we have another email request for you, and this is from Joan, who says, "Hi, this is Joan walking around Oakville. Could you please play Kiri Te Kanawa and the Maori Children's Chorus singing Whoever?"

Ra. Yes, I can absolutely play that for you, Joan. Here is the Maori group and the Abbey Road Ensemble with the traditional Maori tune Hue Ra, and of course, Kiri Te Kanawa, soprano.

0: Jaunty and Sophisticated. That was An American in Paris by George Gershwin. And you heard Jean-Pierre Rampal on the flute, the Los Angeles Philharmonic led by Michel Colombier. Now you can help us send hundreds of disadvantaged kids from ages 8 to 16 to Scott Mission Camp by supporting the New Classical FM 2026 Camp for Kids Fund. 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I'm Trish, and you're listening to Classical Jukebox. And just around the corner, some music from the movie Braveheart.
1: I'm Alexa Petrenko, inviting you to join me this Sunday night at the Opera at 9. One of the greatest singers of the 20th century, English mezzo-soprano Janet Baker, was born on August 21st, 1933. To celebrate her birthday, we'll hear her fantastic recording of Elgar's Sea Pictures with John Barbaroli and the London Symphony Orchestra, her Brahms Alto Rhapsody with Adrian Bolt, and Che Farò from Gluck's Orfeo, one of her first opera roles and her final one when she had the good sense to retire at 50 at the top of her game. That's Janet Baker this Sunday night at the Opera at 9 from the New Classical FM. 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

0: That was For the Love of a Princess from the movie Braveheart, written and led by James Horner and the London Symphony Orchestra. I'm Trish, and you're listening to Classical Jukebox, and oh, it looks like we have someone calling in. This is the New Classical FM. Who do I have on the line?
1: Hi, Patricia. It's Daryl McQuigg from Goodrum.
0: Hi, Daryl. How are you doing today?
1: I'm fine, thank you. And you?
0: I'm doing well, too. Thanks very much. Yeah, it looks like a beautiful day out there.
1: Yes, it is.
0: What would you like to hear today?
1: Well, we have two of our beautiful granddaughters this week. One is Emily, she's 11, and we have Josie, who is 6, and they both have different pieces. So normally when I write in with an email, for Emily, she loves Vivaldi's Seasons, but she really likes the winter.
0: Uh-huh.
1: And then Josie, she likes Beethoven's Fleur-de-Lis, so... either one of those would be lovely.
0: Okay, yeah. Well, you know, we played Fleur-de-Lis yesterday, so maybe we'll play some Vivaldi for you today.
1: All right, sounds marvelous.
0: Okay, thanks for calling in. Have a great day with your grandkids.
1: Thank you, I will. And you are doing a great job. Thank you.
0: Thank you so much, Daryl. Bye.
1: Bye, Patricia.

0: The Afiara String Quartet playing Schubert's Quartettsatz D703. And before that, you heard Daryl's request of Winter from the Four Seasons by Vivaldi, and that was Pincus Zukerman on the violin and the NAC Orchestra. Coming right up, Beethoven, Koji Kondo, Kreisler, all sorts of goodies coming up for you.
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The third movement of Beethoven's String Quartet No. 1, and you heard the Cleveland Quartet playing that. Now, we've got someone here. Koji Kondo is his name. He is a video game composer. I had never heard of him before. One of my students at Queen's gave a talk.

talk on him, and I learned a whole lot about him, and apparently he's a really big deal, and it's his birthday today. So we're going to play Gusty Garden Galaxy from Super Mario Galaxy with the London Philharmonic Orchestra by Koji Kondo.

0: That was Preghiera, composed by Rachmaninoff and arranged by Fritz Kreisler. And you heard Gidon Kremer on the violin and Daniel Trifonov on the piano. That was originally from the second piano concerto of Rachmaninoff. Now, the new Classical FM is a proud radio sponsor of the 2026 CNE. And that's on from August 21st to September 7th. 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That sounds like a lot of fun. We're sponsoring a lot of good stuff, I gotta say. For more information, go to thex.com. Up in just a moment, some French Baroque music for you.
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Whew, that's a good way to activate our afternoon. That was the first and second tambourin from Jean-Philippe Rameau's Troisième Concert, and you heard the ensemble Masque. My name's Patricia O'Callaghan. 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

Now I have the aria Celeste Aida for you from Giuseppe Verdi's opera Aida. You'll hear Jonas Kaufmann tenor, the Orchestra dell'Accademia Nazionale Santa Cecilia, led by Antonio Pappano.

0: The glorious and glittering and relentless Allegro Vivace from Robert Schumann's Piano Concerto in A minor. And you heard Van Cliburn on the piano, the Chicago Symphony Orchestra, conducted by Fritz Reiner. I'm Patricia O'Callaghan. 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

Some light and dreamy Debussy for you. That was the Arabesque number 1. And you heard the Philharmonia Orchestra led by Jeffrey Simon. Now we have an email request here from Bogdan, who's in Vaughan, who would like to hear John Barry's Born Free from the Out of Africa soundtrack. And we have it with the City of Prague Philharmonic here, conducted by Nick Rain.

0: The Emerson String Quartet there, playing Bach's Well-Tempered Clavier, Book 2, Fugue 2. And before that, Anton Querty on the piano, the Orchestre Métropolitain, led by Joseph Rechigno, with the Allegretto Grazioso from Johannes Brahms' Piano Concerto No. 2 in B-flat. I'm Trish, in for Daniel, until end of day tomorrow, and you can call and give me a request at 416-963-5996, or if you would prefer, you can email to jukebox@classicalfm.ca, and I'd love to play your request for you. Coming up in a short minute, we'll hear a cello-piano duo playing some gorgeous Samuel Barber.
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0: Such a sumptuous melody, Sure on This Shining Night by Samuel Barber. And this was an instrumental version, and you heard Sheku Kane Mason on the cello and Isata Kane Mason on the piano. And it looks like we have a phone call coming in. This is the New Classical FM. Who do I have on the line?
1: Patricia, it's Bruce again from Mississauga. How are you?
0: I'm fine, Bruce. And how are you doing this afternoon?
1: Well, not too bad. Just having a coffee and enjoying the sunshine.
0: Sounds like a fantastic thing.
1: I was wondering if you had anything by Bernard Herrmann, the composer, film score composer.
0: Yes, we do. We do, yeah. We've got stuff from Vertigo, Wuthering Heights. Why don't I listen to a few of them and I'll choose a great one for you.
1: Thank you very much. I appreciate that.
0: All right.
1: Thank you.
0: Okay, have a great afternoon.
1: Keep up the good work. Bye-bye.

0: Ombra Mai Fu from Handel's opera Xerxes, and you heard Renee Fleming, soprano, the orchestra of the Age of Enlightenment led by Harry Bickett. That aria just is so remarkable and unusual. The introduction goes on for about a minute before you hear a single note from the soprano, and then when you do, it's an interminably long one. It creates such a feeling of, well, suspense, but also deep calm, I find. And speaking of suspense, before that, we heard Bruce's request of the sweeping music from the Vertigo original soundtrack by Bernard Herrmann. Joel McNeady led the Royal Scottish National Orchestra. Up in just a moment, some Voices 8 to soothe our weary nerves.
1: The only way to improve at something is with practice, with one exception. 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Practice doesn't make perfect. It makes you a statistic. 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

What a beautiful arrangement of Gabriel Fauré's Pia Jesu from his Requiem. And that was sung and arranged by Voces 8. Now, we have an email request from Pat, Mike, and the Maine Coon Cat Divas in Tiny Township. And Pat says, "Hi, Patricia, really enjoying all the music. Your listeners have good taste." Yes, they do. I agree, Pat. "Today we need to hear a beautiful mezzo version of My Heart Opens at the Sound of Your Voice from Samson et Delilah." Yeah, we can do that for you. Absolutely. Hopefully it'll calm your kitties down. And here is Angela Georgiou, soprano, Marc Armiliatom, and the Royal Philharmonic Orchestra with Mon cœur s'ouvre à ta voix from Samson et Delilah.

0: The Serenade for Strings, Allegro Piacevole by Edward Elgar, the Sinfonia of London playing, led by John Barbirolli, and before that, Over the Rainbow from The Wizard of Oz by Harold Arlen, and you heard La Pietà with Angèle Dubois. I'm Trish, in for Daniel till the end of the week, and Something Just Fast Enough by Maurice Ravel, up for you shortly.
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Assez vif, fast enough. From the String Quartet in F by Maurice Ravel, and you heard the Orford String Quartet. Now, Melanie just called in and would like to hear something from a Ukrainian composer, and she sends wishes of peace and goodwill to everyone listening. Here is Valentin Silvestrov's Nostalgia, played here by Alexei Botvinov on the piano.

0: Tropical Night from Otorino Respighi's Brazilian Impressions. And that was the London Symphony Orchestra, conducted by Antal Doratti. Now, the new Classical FM presents the Symphony in the City 2026, featuring the Toronto Concert Orchestra performing live concerts on now until August 25th at the beautiful Palais Royal in Lake Ontario. It's not in the lake, on Lake Ontario. Treat yourself to VIP concert packages, an exclusive waterfront lounge, or single tickets. The next concert up is on August 18th, and it's called Have I Ever Told You You're My Hero? This concert celebrates the extraordinary people who shape our world and the everyday heroes who quietly inspire us. It's got music from everyone from Edward Elgar to David Bowie. For concert information or to book tickets, go to tcomusic.ca. Still some more requests coming up for you soon, as well as some François Couperin. Stick around.
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Le Concert des Nations with Manfredo Kramer on the violin playing Tendrement by François Couperin from the second concert. Now we had another call in from Anne from Oakville, and she said she loves the station and she'd love to hear a piece called Dreaming by Archibald Joyce. And thank you for calling in, Anne. Here it is, with Ronald Corp conducting the New London Orchestra.

Let Us Dance, which is the first movement of a piece by Czech composer Václav Trojan, and it's called Fairy Tales, Concerto for Accordion. You don't hear concertos for accordions all that often, and I know a lot of people don't love the instrument. I personally absolutely adore it. And you heard Ksenia Sidorova on the accordion, the BBC National Orchestra of Wales, led by Clark Rundle. I'm Trish, in for Daniel for one more day, and up in just a moment,

0: the dreamy violinist Victoria Mulova play some Brahms for us.
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The Scherzo from Johannes Brahms' Piano Trio No. 1 in B, Opus 8, with an all-star cast, Victoria Mulova on the violin, Heinrich Schiff on the cello, and Andre Previn on the piano. We got an email in from Kathleen just now, who wrote in and said she would like to hear the Allegro Non Troppo and dedicate it to her father. So Allegro non troppo, that is a tempo marking, meaning basically fast but not too fast. And there are several pieces that have that marking. So in thinking about what to play for her, I discovered that there's an Italian animated film directed by Bruno Bozzetto, which I now really want to see, featuring six pieces of classical music, and it's called Allegro non troppo. So I chose one of the six pieces from that movie to play for you, Kathleen. This is the finale from The Firebird by Igor Stravinsky, and you'll hear Kazuyoshi Akiyama conducting your Toronto Symphony Orchestra.

0: The Ecstasy of the Virgin from Jules Massenet's La Vierge. And you heard Misha Brugger-Gossman-Lee with the Quebec Symphony Orchestra led by Yoav Talmi. Up shortly for you, the Buzz Brass with some Kachaturian.
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0: international Chopin competition. His Lunaris album has arrived on Deutsche Grammophon, and it's our Talk of the Town album from The Pianist. We'll play your gorgeous request during The Beautiful Moment at 6:30 and dip into our movie music vault at 5:30 on Symphonic Soundtracks. 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

The Minuetto from Dvorak's Wind Serenade in D minor, Opus 44. And you heard the Prague Radio Symphony led by Kerry Stratton. And before that, the Sabre Dance from Aram Khachaturian's Gayane, played by the Buzz Brass. That's it for me today here on Classical Jukebox. My name's Patricia O'Callaghan, and I will be with you until end of day tomorrow. I'd like to thank Anthony Stathoukos, my technical operator, and I wish you a happy rest of your day. I'm handing things over to Mark Wigmore now, who will be your host for The Oasis.

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1: People often ask me how fast I am. Oh, one sec. I just went to Bali and back. I'm also fast when it comes to helping people. Like when I helped Bill. 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

Well, just big Mozart to begin the program, the opening Allegro Concerto from his Symphony 35, The Hafner, Leonard Bernstein leading the Vienna Philharmonic. Now, Mozart writing that original music in 1782 for celebrations surrounding the Hafner family in Salzburg. Then he later reworks it into the symphony we understand today. And when he looked at the score again, after some time away from it, he actually took some time to write his father. He often did. And he said he was surprised at just how good it was. So not a bad review from the composer himself. Don't I Look Great? The Oasis here on the New Classical FM in Toronto, Coburg, and Collingwood throughout Southern Ontario, Western New York, and around the world at classicalfm.ca through the app. Welcome to the program at 3:08. It's Mark Wigmore here on a Thursday afternoon. Thank you so much for joining us. Coming up, Charles McCarris and the Orchestra of St. Luke's and the exhilarating finale from certainly someone that Mozart admired. That would be Papa Haydn, his final symphony, number 104. We'll get to a traffic and weather update. First, Into the Baroque. Violinist Simon Standage opening up with Jean-Marie Leclerc's Violin Concerto in D, Opus 7, number 1.

0: Well, certainly going out on a high note, the finale of Haydn's final symphony, number 104. You might even call it a series finale, his London symphony. Charles Mackerras leading the orchestra of St. Luke's. It really was the end of an era. Number 104, his final, and written during an enormously successful second visit to London, England, and after more than 100 symphonies, he signed off with that wonderful, earthy, folk-like tune. Before that, Into the Baroque with Leclerc's Violin Concerto in D, and there's Simon Standage with Collegium Musicum 90. 3:20, you're with The Oasis here on a Thursday afternoon. My name is Mark Wigmore. Thank you for joining us. I think you'll recognize this next piece, I would say within seconds, Sir Carl Jenkins' Palladio for you very shortly. And as well, we'll say happy birthday to Japanese gaming legend Koji Kondo, born this day. Checking the forecast, tonight partly cloudy, clearing through the evening. Coburg has a slight chance of a shower or thunderstorm early on. Low near 15. Tomorrow for Friday, sun cloud mix. Again, save Coburg. Slight chance of an afternoon shower in that region. High near 25 for all of us. Saturday, sunny skies, the high 27. It's 28 in Toronto, 24 in Coburg, 25 in Collingwood. And that Humidex right around 30 right now as we check the commute.
1: Happy Friday, Junior. We've got a rough start. Big problems on the 401 eastbound. Express at White's Road. Lanes are closed for crash cleanup at Brock Road. Eastbound on Brock Road, all lanes are blocked. We got an air ambulance on scene. Heavy delay from about Port Union. West 401 at Brock Road, all lanes are blocked for another crash. Trouble on the West 401 Collectors Pass 427. Crash in the two left lanes. In town, Bloor Street is closed both ways between Sherbourne and Parliament for a police investigation. 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

Living legend, Welsh composer Sir Carl Jenkins, his Palladio in the opening Allegro. There's the London Philharmonic strings in performance. And of course, that finds a whole new audience during a diamond commercial that would become quite famous in the late 1980s on television and from television to the gaming world. It's Mark Wigmore here on a Thursday, The Oasis on the New Classical FM 329. And a birthday today for a composer whose melodies have been heard by generations of gamers and beyond, Koji Kondo, born this day in 1961. And he joins Nintendo in the 1980s. He becomes the first composer hired specifically to create music for video games. And now it is so wide-ranging. Grammys go out to these types of composers. But at the time, it was Super Mario Brothers in 1985. Instantly recognizable theme that helps demonstrate video game music could be so much more than just simply accompanying the action. And it would become part of the identity of the game itself. Kondo would go on to create music for The Legend of Zelda, other Super Mario titles, and many, many others, influencing so many generations of game composers. Where would we be without Koji Kondo? This is alongside Brian Tyler for the Super Mario Brothers movie and level composer.

Whether it's played on a Stratocaster or a Stratovarius, the best new classical music lives on The Oasis with Mark Wigmore. 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Beautiful music for a crazy world.

0: Well, that is why Víkingur Ólafsson, the Icelandic pianist, is so celebrated all over the world, especially for his work with J.S. Bach. He respects Bach as much as he possibly could. Incredible talent. He's been to Toronto numerous times right here at the New Classical FM, and just very clear with the counterpoint, but still giving the music that chance to breathe. It is the Adagio from Bach's Organ Sonata, number 4 in E minor, and transformed for piano, and the great Víkingur Ólafsson. Before that, birthday composer Koji Kondo, and something with a little more circus feel to it, Brian Tyler, and Level Complete from the Super Mario Brothers movie. We'll get to more from Koji Kondo a little later on the program, Born This Day. On this Thursday afternoon, my name is Mark Wigmore. We'll get to Nicola Benedetti and the dance song from Korngold's opera, Die Todstadt. Kirill Karabits leading the Bournemouth Symphony Orchestra. So Eric Wolfgang Korngold, certainly known for his work in Hollywood and soundtracks and scores, but moving into the world of opera. As we take a check on what's happening weather-wise, fresh update from Environment Canada. Tonight, mainly clear skies. Coburg, slight chance of a shower or thunderstorm early on, low near 15. Tomorrow for Friday, mix of sun and cloud. Coburg region, slight chance of afternoon shower, the high 27. Saturday, sunny skies, the high 27 as well. 28 degrees in Toronto, 24 in Coburg, 25 in Collingwood with that Humidex at 30 today. As we check the roads,
1: it's just a hot mess right now on the 401 eastbound. First of all, we got problems in the express collector transfers at White's Road. Left lane is blocked with a crash. Then the express lanes at White's Road closed all the way through to Brock Road because of a serious crash. Heavy delay back from about Port Union. Westbound on the Queenie at Dixie, we got a stalled vehicle in the left lane. In town, Bloor Street closed both ways between Sherbourne and Parliament. That's for a police investigation. Westbound Steeles at Dufferin, we got a fire investigation going on. We also have a crash getting cleaned up, Dundas, just west of Spadina. No matter if it's a tree, fence, pool, or deck, always click before you dig. It's free and it's a law. Visit OntarioOneCall.ca. I'm Laurie Turcotte with traffic on the New Classical FM.
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Pierrot's dance song from Korngold's Die Totstadt, violinist Nicola Benedetti with the Ukrainian conductor Kirill Karabits and the Bournemouth Symphony Orchestra. And we'll stick in the world of opera for just a moment. 3:47, and it's Mark Wigmore here on this Thursday. Great to have you along. And another important musical birthday today. We have many. And it's American soprano Kathleen Battle, born this day in 1948. And she becomes one of the most celebrated lyric sopranos of her generation, particularly admired for her extraordinary lightness and purity and agility of her voice. Her repertoire ranged from Bach and Handel into the Baroque, right into Mozart and into the Romantics like Richard Strauss. And she sang for many years at the Metropolitan Opera. She did have a bit of a falling out there, but collaborated with the great conductors, James Levine, Herbert von Karajan, and so on. And she's reached an enormous audience beyond the opera house with her records, her television appearances and concerts, including her wonderful celebrated spiritual performances that we play from time to time right here on the program alongside Jesse Norman. So we'll celebrate Kathleen Battle, her 78th birthday, and a selection from a remarkable catalog, Kathleen Battle on the Oasis, Handel's Umbra, My Fou.

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The very familiar string quintet from Boccherini's String Quintet in E, and Lazar Gossman, the great performer but also conductor with the Tchaikovsky Chamber Orchestra, might be the most famous piece of Boccherini music, and it comes from a composer who knew string instruments from the inside, very accomplished cellist himself, and spent much of his career in Spain, and you've heard that everywhere from film to television. Welcome to the program here on a Thursday, 4:08, and it's 96.3 in Toronto, the GTA, 102.9 in Collingwood, Southern Georgian Bay, and 103.1 in Cobourg, Eastern Ontario, live at classicalfm.ca through the app. And it is The Oasis. My name is Mark Wigmore. Thank you for joining us. You can text me anytime, 416-507-9894, or drop me a line through the email, oasis@classicalfm.ca. Canada's very own Yannick Nezet-Séguin and the Chamber Orchestra of Europe turning up the heat with the fiery finale of Mendelssohn's First Symphony. That's for you shortly, a traffic and weather update. First, very beautiful, intimate version of Jan Tiersen's Amelie for guitar, and a wonderful performer who was here in Toronto not that long ago for her debut. This is Alexandra Whittingham.

0: It's the superstar Canadian conductor Yannick Nezet-Séguin with the Chamber Orchestra of Europe and the finale of Mendelssohn's Symphony No. 1 in C minor. Now, Symphony No. 1 is a little misleading when it comes to Mendelssohn. He was only 15 when he completed that, and he had already written a dozen symphonies for strings, and yet that would be his first full-scale symphony for orchestra. My goodness, overachiever. Before that, guitarist Alexandra Whittingham, wonderful performer, and her debut album, we heard Jan Tiersen's Amelie. On The Oasis, the new classical FM, my name is Mark Wigmore. Canadian baritone Philippe Sly singing one of Schubert's most beloved pieces, his Serenade, for you very shortly as we check the forecast. Tonight, mainly clear skies. Coburg, a slight chance of a shower or thunderstorm early on there. Low near 15. Tomorrow for Friday, sun cloud mix. Again, Coburg could see a slight chance of an afternoon shower. The high 27 on Friday. And then Saturday, sunny skies. The high 27 again. Should be cloudy, likely, on Sunday, just FYI. 28 degrees in Toronto right now, 24 in Coburg, 25 in Collingwood. That humidex at 30 as we check the commute.
1: Eastbound 401 closed in the express at White's Road all the way through to Westney. This is for crash cleanup at Brock Road. The White's Road on-ramps to the eastbound 401 are also closed. Eastbound 401 express collector transfers at White's Road. We got the left lane blocked for crash cleanup. In town, Bloor Street closed both ways between Sherbourne and Parliament. That's for a police investigation. Fire investigation underway westbound on Steeles at Dufferin. There's no shortcut for saving time, but saving money is simple. 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

Just wonderful there. Canadian baritone Philippe Sly and John Charles Britton at the guitar, and Schubert's Stanchion, his serenade, and that comes from a collection published after Schubert's death known as the Swan Song. You're with the New Classical FM and the Oasis here on a Thursday. My name is Mark Wigmore. Let's get to a debut. This is our Talk of the Town album, a record that has caught our attention. It's making waves, creating buzz, and we're playing it for you every day this week. Lunaris is a brand new release from Canadian pianist Bruce Liu. Liu shot to international attention when he won the Chopin competition in Warsaw back in 2021, and his live recordings from that competition became his first Deutsche Grammophon release. Since then, he's given us the French-inspired Waves, followed by Tchaikovsky's The Seasons. Lunaris is something quite different. It's a concept album built around night, moonlight, and introspection, moving from darkness towards what Liu describes as a kind of quiet radiance. The repertoire crosses centuries, Beethoven's Moonlight and Waldstein sonatas, Chopin, Claude Debussy's Reverie, Scriabin, Bach, and Mompou, also John Cage, Ligeti, and even music from the Danish singer-songwriter Agnes Obel. It's full of imagination. It's a great portrait of where Bruce Liu is as an artist right now, and a departure from his last offerings. Bruce Liu, Lunaris, our Talk of the Town album this week.

0: their soprano Anna Moffo and the American Symphony Orchestra, but playing Rachmaninoff's Vocalese Opus 34, number 14. No words required. Rachmaninoff writing that as the final song in a collection originally intended for voice and piano, but instead of giving that singer a text, he asked for the entire melody to be sung on a vowel of the performer's choosing. And so very, very easy to give that to a violin or a cello or countless other instruments. Before that, our spotlight artist, the Talk of the Town album this week, Bruce Liu, playing Claude Debussy on the new album Lunaris. It is Mark Wigmore with you. Another famous vocal work transformed for an instrument, that would be cellist Camille Thomas and Dido's Lament from Purcell's Dido and Aeneas. That's to come. Checking the forecast, partly cloudy tonight, clearing later on. Coburg has a slight chance of a shower, thunderstorm risk early on, low near 15. Tomorrow for Friday, a sun cloud mix. Again, Coburg could be a little more dicey, slight chance of an afternoon shower, high near 25 for all of us. Saturday, sunny skies, the high 27 as we check the commute.
1: We have some new trouble. Eastbound on the 401 and the Express at McCowan, there's a crash block in the right lane. Eastbound 401 Express lanes at White's Road all the way through to Westney, completely closed. This is for crash cleanup at Brock Road. The White's Road on-ramps to Eastbound 401 are closed as well. West 401 collectors at Trafalgar, watch out. Stahlvigel, that's blocking the right lane. In town, we got Bloor Street closed both ways between Sherbourne and Parliament. There's a police investigation underway, and we also have a fire investigation westbound on Steeles at Dufferin. Needing an oil change or maintenance check? Drop into Mr. Lou Plus Tires. No appointment needed before you hit the road this summer. Mr. Lou Plus Tires, celebrating 50 years. I'm Lori Turcotte with traffic on the New Classical FM.
2: I'm Alexa Petranko, inviting you to join me this Sunday night at the Opera at 9. One of the greatest singers of the 20th century, English mezzo-soprano Janet Baker, was born on August 21st, 1933. To celebrate her birthday, we'll hear her fantastic recording of Elgar's Sea Pictures with John Barbaroli and the London Symphony Orchestra, her Brahms Alto Rhapsody with Adrian Bolt, and Che Farò from Gluck's Orfeo, one of her first opera roles and her final one when she had the good sense to retire at 50 at the top of her game. That's Janet Baker this Sunday night at the Opera at 9 from the New Classical FM. 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

Dido's Lament and Purcell's Dido and Aeneas, and the voice replaced by the cello of the Belgian cellist Camille Thomas, Mathieu Herzog leading the Brussels Philharmonic. And in the opera, these are Dido's final moments, beginning with the words, "When I am laid in earth." So if you take away the words, you still get that same sense of grief. It's unmistakable, and the cello almost ideally suited to take on that human voice. It is Mark Wigmore here on a Thursday. Let's get to Canadian bassoonist Christopher Millard and the lyrical canzone from Wolf Ferrari's Suite Concertino, Mario Bernardi, leading the Vancouver Radio Orchestra.

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1: And it is The Oasis. My name is Mark Wigmore. After the news at 5 o'clock, we'll begin with an extraordinary choral sound, Samuel Barber's Agnus Dei, his own transformation from his famous Adagio for strings. As well, we'll discover some music from 19th century German pianist and composer Jakob Rosenhain, and we'll get to Bach's Fourth Orchestral Suite. Wonderful music as we check the commute.
2: Challenge getting around on the 401 this afternoon. Eastbound 401 Express in Macau, and we got a crash in the right lane. Eastbound 401 closed from the express lanes at White's Road all the way through to Westney. Crash cleanup at Brock Road. The reason, White's Road on-ramps to eastbound 401 are closed as well. East 401 and the express to collector transfers at White's Road. We've got crash cleanup going on in the left lane. West 401 collectors at Trafalgar. Stalled vehicle in the right lane. In town, we got a police investigation that has Bloor Street closed both ways between Sherbourne and Parliament. 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I'm Laurie Turcotte with traffic on the New Classical FM.
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1: 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We begin with Canada-U.S. trade. Trade Minister Dominique LeBlanc remains in Washington today as negotiations intensify ahead of President Donald Trump's August 19th tariff deadline. Canada has rejected the latest American offer, which would reduce some existing tariffs, but not nearly as much as Ottawa had hoped. Trump is threatening a new 50% tariff on roughly $20 billion worth of Canadian goods, and unlike many previous tariffs, products covered by CUSMA would not be exempt. U.S. Trade Representative Jameson Greer says Washington continues to have concerns about provincial bans on American liquor, Canada's dairy system, and restrictions involving U.S. vehicles. Negotiations are continuing today, with just 6 days remaining before the new tariffs are scheduled to take effect. In Toronto, a police officer is in hospital after being shot while responding to a robbery involving a stolen e-bike early this morning. Police were called to Bloor and Sherbourne just after 3:20. They said officers located two suspects, and during an arrest, one of them allegedly pulled out a handgun and shot an officer in the upper thigh. The officer suffered serious but non-life-threatening injuries. A 27-year-old man is in custody while police continue to search for a second suspect. And in the arts, if you are a music lover,

0: Regular playing an instrument was associated with a 35% reduction. Researchers are cautioning the study doesn't prove music itself prevents dementia, but say musical activity could be a simple and enjoyable way of helping maintain cognitive health as we age. In sports, the Blue Jays have already won their four-game series with the Boston Red Sox with a win last night. Their final match day game is just wrapping up. The Tempo were edged out by the Dream in Dallas last night, and the women's final at the National Bank Tennis Open goes in less than an hour. Weather tonight, partly cloudy, clearing through the evening. Coburg has a slight chance of a shower or thunderstorm early on, lows near 15. Tomorrow for Friday, a sun-cloud mix again. Coburg region, slight chance of an afternoon shower, the high 25. Saturday, sunny skies, the high 27. 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

Samuel Barber's Agnes Dei, Edward Higginbottom leading the choir of New College, Oxford. Now, you might be thinking to yourself, I know that music, maybe not as a choral piece, but you do. Barber took his famous adagio for strings and almost three decades later reworked it for unaccompanied choir. On the road, at home, making dinner plans, still at work, you've got the Oasis. Here on the New Classical FM, my name is Mark Wigmore. Thank you for joining us and making us your soundtrack. 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Of course, classicalfm.ca is the website. Symphonic soundtracks tonight, well, we'll celebrate Koji Kondo on his birthday with The Legend of Zelda. And we've got the Elegant Gavotte from Bach's Fourth Orchestral Suite, a traffic and weather update. But first, a composer we don't hear all that often. This would be Jakob Rosenhain, 19th century German pianist and composer, and builds this international career as a virtuoso before eventually settling in Paris. Howard Shelley bringing us the Presto Spiritoso from Rosenhain's Piano Concerto in D Minor, Opus 73, with the Tasmanian Symphony Orchestra.

0: The Gavotte from Bach's Orchestral Suite number 4 in D, and there's Academy für Alte Musik Berlin, and Bach in his most festive orchestral mode there. And before that, Howard Shelley and the Tasmanian Symphony Orchestra, music by Jakob Rosenhain. It is Mark Wigmore here, the Oasis on the New Classical FM. We're heading to the movies, actually gaming this time around. It would be symphonic soundtracks, as Koji Kondo, the composer behind all that great video game music, will play his Legend of Zelda, celebrating a birthday today. And one of the most famous cello melodies ever written, The Swan from Saint-Saëns' Carnival of the Animals. Tonight, partly cloudy, clearing through the evening. Coburg could see some activity, slight chance of a shower or storm. Lows near 15. Tomorrow for Friday, mix of sun and cloud. Again, Coburg region, slight chance of an afternoon shower. The high near 25. Saturday, sunny skies. The high 27. As we check the roads.
1: Eastbound 401, Express at McCowan. We still have a crash block in the right lane. Further along in the collectors at Meadowvale, stall vehicle that's sitting in the center lane. Eastbound 401, Express lanes at Brock Road. They remain closed for a crash investigation. Getting around in town, there's a police investigation that has Bloor Street closed both ways between Sherburn and Parliament. Crash getting cleaned up Rexdale just east of Highway 27 and a fire investigation westbound on Steeles at Dufferin. There's no shortcut for saving time, but saving money is simple. 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I'm Lori Turcotte with traffic on the New Classical FM.
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There's the Swan from Camille Saint-Saëns' Carnival of the Animals, Conrad Blomedel at the cello, and Eric Goodman performing on harp. You're with The Oasis here on a Thursday. My name is Mark Wigmore and the New Classical FM as we visit the screen. And with that theme, you know it's time for our daily feature here on the program, Symphonic Soundtracks, celebrating the world of scores and compositions made famous at the movies, through television, and in today's case, through gaming. And it's another birthday salute to Koji Kondo, born this day in 1961. Earlier, we celebrated the man behind the music of Super Mario Brothers, but Kondo also created the musical world of another landmark Nintendo series. That would be The Legend of Zelda. And the original game appeared in Japan in 1986, and Kondo's main theme became almost as important to Zelda as the character of Link himself. So what's remarkable here is how far this music has traveled. Melodies originally created for a very limited sound technology of an early Nintendo console have gone on to be performed by full symphony orchestra for audiences around the world. That is quite a legacy for a video game composer from 1985. And his music will be heard again when Zelda is released as a live-action feature film in the months to come. Happy birthday, Koji Kondo, the London Philharmonic Orchestra, The Legend of Zelda on Symphonic Soundtracks.

0: Telemann's Concerto for Recorder and Viola da Gamba, Han Toll and Hilla Perl there with the Freiburg Baroque Orchestra performing that allegro, and Telemann just loving to put unusual instrumental combinations together. That's a good example. Before that, birthday composer Koji Kondo and The Legend of Zelda and The Suite are symphonic soundtracks selection on this Thursday. Well, we've got Bells at the Piano for you next. Long, long with one of Liszt's great virtuoso show pieces as we take a check on what's happening weather-wise. Partly cloudy tonight, clearing through the evening, low near 15. Coburg with a slight chance of a shower or even a storm. Tomorrow for Friday, mix of sun and cloud. Coburg region, slight chance of an afternoon shower, the high 25. Saturday should be beautiful, sunny skies, the high 27. As we check the commute.
1: East 401 at the 407, right lane now blocked with a stalled vehicle. East 401 collectors at Meadowvale. There's a stalled vehicle sitting in the center lane. Eastbound 401 express lanes at White's Road, they remain blocked for a crash investigation. North Don Valley out of downtown, it's busy. Don Mills onto the 442 about Shepherd, the West Gardner on the heavy side from Jarvis out to about Jameson. In town, we got this police investigation still going on. Bloor Street closed both ways between Sherburn and Parliament. 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

Long Long, who is a recent guest here on the program, going back just a few months now. They're performing The Little Bell, the music of Franz Liszt, his musical hero. And if you would like to see that full interview with Long Long, you can do so at classicalfm.ca. You'll see his image there, and you can just click the video and enjoy. It is Mark Wigmore here, and time for Oasis On Demand, brought to you by Jiffy On Demand. Jiffy, the number one home maintenance app in Canada. Use the promo code CLASSICAL. That gets you $25 off your first job. On Demand today, another musical birthday, and that would be English composer John Ireland, born August 13th, 1879. He studies at the Royal College of Music and becomes part of this remarkable flowering of English music in the early 20th century. We talk about it quite often, and he was especially drawn to poetry and landscape. So many British composers would look to their homeland for great nostalgia and inspiration, this atmospheric quality, and certainly had many British contemporaries. His catalog includes songs and chamber and piano music and favorites like The Holy Boy and The London Overture. So we'll celebrate John Ireland's birthday with the minuet from his Downland Suite, John Wilson leading the Sinfonia of London and Oasis On Demand.

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1: And you are with The Oasis. My name is Mark Wigmore. Starting that set by celebrating John Ireland's birthday, the minuet from his Downland Suite, and John Wilson leading the Sinfonia of London. Born this day in history, and Oasis On Demand, brought to you by Jiffy On Demand. 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And this week, I'm tackling something that's been on my list for a while, repairing my hardwood floors. I've got three different pros through Jiffy stopping by to

0: 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In just moments, we'll begin our final hour with the gentle English landscape of Frederick Delius, speaking of which, and then modern film classics like, how about The Shawshank Redemption? 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
1: Eastbound 401 express lanes at Weitz Road remain blocked for a crash investigation. It's still pretty backed up through the area. Collector lanes, your best option through this stretch. Leaving downtown in the North Don Valley, it's still on the heavy side from Don Mills all the way through to about Shepherd. The West Gardner crawling from Jarvis through to Jameson. In town, we got a crash getting cleaned up on Islington at Dixon, and we still have Bloor Street closed both ways between Sherbourne and Parliament for police investigation. 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

There's the Lento Mananthropo from Frederick Delius and his two aquarelles, and David Lloyd-Jones leading the Northern Sinfonia of England. Now, Delius calls it that because it's essentially two watercolors. And that's a pretty good description of the effect of that music. Soft edges and shifting colors and very dreamy Delius. Arts, culture, classical. You're with The Oasis here on the New Classical FM. My name is Mark Wigmore. Welcome to the program. You can drop me a line anytime. The email, oasis@classicalfm.ca, and the text, 416-507-9894. We'll get to a traffic and weather update. Our beautiful moment tonight, a request for Tchaikovsky's Piano Concerto No. 1. And coming up, one of the great oboists, Heinz Holliger, and the Allegretto from C.P.E. Bach, his Oboe Concerto in B-flat. Here's The Shawshank Redemption, going back to 1994, wonderful music from the end title theme, Thomas Newman, the composer.

0: CPE Box, Oboe Concerto in B-flat, Heinz Holliger, the featured oboist performing the Allegretto with Camerata Bern. Now, CPE Box spent almost three decades working at the court of Frederick the Great in Berlin, and his music became this very important bridge between the Baroque world of his father, J.S. Bach, and the emerging classical style. Before that, Thomas Newman, the composer, his end-title theme from the film The Shawshank Redemption. You're with The Oasis here on a Thursday. My name is Mark Wigmore. Guitar virtuosity in miniature for you very shortly. Jason Vio playing the music of Paraguayan composer Agustin Barrios. And our beautiful moment tonight, a request for the Tchaikovsky Piano Concerto 1. We've got partly cloudy skies, but clearing this evening. Coburg, maybe a slight chance of a shower or thunderstorm, low near 15. Tomorrow for Friday, sun cloud mix. Again, a slight chance of a shower in the Coburg region, high 25. Saturday, sunny skies, the high 27. As we check the commute.
1: Eastbound 401 express lanes at White's Road, they remain closed for a crash investigation. New trouble showing up on the northbound 404 collectors at Shepherd. There's a crash block in the left lane. Further along at Steeles, we've got a stall vehicle in the HOV lane. Southbound on the Don Valley, just past York Mills, there's crash cleanup going on the right shoulder. East 409 at Kipling, stall vehicle in the center lane. Still have a police investigation going on in the city. Bloor Street is closed both ways between Sherburn and Parliament. 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

Paraguayan composer Agustin Barrios and his The Bees. There's Jason Vio at the guitar. And it is Mark Wigmore here. Time for the beautiful moment on this Thursday, a space we leave open to you to make a request, to share a story, a dedication. And it always is beautiful when you write in. So thank you for that. And we've got Tatiana for us very shortly. If you'd like to write in with your idea, the email address, oasis@classicalfm.ca. And you can text us. It's Mark Wigmore at 416-507-9894. So here's Tatiana and says, "Hi there, my mom was a big fan of Toronto's Classical FM and listened regularly from Winnipeg, where she lived. This past Tuesday would have been her 74th birthday, and she passed away suddenly last year for her birthday. She would have loved a scrumptious dessert and a dose of good music. Tchaikovsky's Piano Concerto No. 1 was one of her absolute favorites. She would light up whenever I played it on the piano. If there's a chance she's tuning in somewhere up there, I'd love her to hear it. Thanks so much." And that is Tatiana Trebek. Tatiana, first time request for the beautiful moment. We appreciate that. We don't have 20 minutes to play the opening movement of this piano concerto, but we do have time for the finale and your beautiful moment.

0: Leo Delib and his The Girls of Cadiz, featuring trumpeter Lucien Renaudin-Varry from Paris and the Lille National Orchestra. That was originally for voice and piano, but Delib having some real fun with sounds and rhythms of Spain. Before that, Tatiana asking for the Piano Concerto number 1 in memory of her mother who passed away last year. Thank you. It is Mark Wigmore here on this Thursday evening. We've got Joshua Bell for you and a Gershwin classic, Our Love is Here to Stay. And tonight, partly cloudy skies, clearing this evening. Could see a shower in Coburg, lows near 15. Tomorrow for Friday, a sun cloud mix. Again, slight chance of an afternoon shower in the Coburg region, high 25. Saturday, sunny skies, the high near 27. Let's take a check on the commute.
1: Well, what an ending to a Thursday drive. We still have East 401 express lanes closed at White's Road. There's a crash investigation still underway. Problems on the northbound 404 and the collectors at Shepherd. There's a collision in the left lane. Southbound on the Don Valley, just past York Mills, crash that's sitting on the right shoulder. Eastbound on the 409 at Kipling, watch out, center lane blocked with a stall. In town, we got a crash getting cleaned up on Islington at Dixon Road. Bloor Street closed both ways between Sherbourne and Parliament for a police investigation. 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I'm Laurie Turcotte with traffic on the new Classical FM.
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0: was to be a piano virtuoso. Encroaching deafness changed that plan, but not before he wrote spectacular vehicles for himself in his 5 piano concertos. We'll hear from each of them this week. 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

Joshua Bell and John Williams leading the London Symphony Orchestra there. A couple of Americans with the Brits for American music. George and Ira Gershwin's Our Love Is Here to Stay. And thank you for visiting the Oasis today. My name is Mark Wigmore. Back tomorrow for the Friday edition. A big thanks to our technical producer, Faz Kazi. Kathleen Kajioka is standing by with a little night music. Enjoy a summer evening.

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Gentle Lullaby by Gabrielle Fauré, his berceuse played by Stephen Isserlis on cello, Stephen Huff on piano. Good evening and welcome to A Little Night Music. I'm Kathleen Kajioka, very happy to join you tonight. Looking forward to a wonderful lineup of music, some Gerald Finzi, some John Rutter. We'll hear from Georges Bizet and Gustav Holst. We've also got the birthday of one Koji Kondo to mark. Those of you in the world of video games, Mario Brothers, etc., something to look forward to. Also, our composer of the week, we're getting to know Beethoven and his piano concertos. That journey continues with the piano concerto number 4, just after 8 o'clock. Right now, we are going to hear a great voice, one of the greatest from the 20th century, soprano Renata Tibaldi, who began life actually with an affliction of polio, but rose beyond that and became one of the great voices of all time. Montserrat Caballé even said she was our Aida.

or Traviata or Men on Lescaut. She was all the roles, and she was the most perfect human voice we ever heard. Here is Tebaldi in Puccini. This is Un bel dì from Madama Butterfly.

0: Amy Dixon on saxophone with the Salutation from Dies Natalis. That's an oratorio by Gerald Finzi. She was joined by the Aurora Orchestra. And before that, 20th century soprano Renata Tebaldi with the St. Cecilia National Academy Orchestra. She had her La Scala debut in 1946, just 24 years old, and 4 years after that found herself at Covent Garden and then gracing all the major stages of the world. She sang the role of Madama Butterfly, Un Bel Di, music by Puccini. You're listening to A Little Night Music. I'm Kathleen Kajioka. Coming up next, a musical birthday, that of Koji Kondo.
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Amici with the finale from the trio Opus 29 by French composer Vincent Dindy on the new Classical FM. Well, 65 years ago today, a boy was born in Nagoya, Japan, someone who absolutely loved arcade video games, Space Invaders, Donkey Kong, and so on. And eventually, as a senior in university, saw a job opening at Nintendo and absolutely loving video games and loving the synthesized sound world. Koji Kondo started his career as a legend in the world of video game music. It is his birthday today, and we're going to mark that with some of the music from one of the big franchises for which he is most famous, The Legend of Zelda. This is Hyrule Field.

0: The Priests and the London Oratory School Choir, along with the Royal Philharmonic, that was A Gaelic Blessing by John Rutter on the New Classical FM. Before that, marking the birthday of Japanese composer Koji Kondo, famous for the Super Mario Brothers music and The Legend of Zelda, born on this day back in 1961. Happy 65th birthday to a legend in the world of video games. We heard Hyrule Field from The Legend of Zelda, Ocarina of Time. You're listening to A Little Night Music. I'm Kathleen Kajioka. Coming up next, we are going to hear from a very young Georges Bizet.
1: I'm Alexa Petrenko, inviting you to join me this Sunday night at the opera at 9. One of the greatest singers of the 20th century, English mezzo-soprano Janet Baker, was born on August 21st, 1933. To celebrate her birthday, we'll hear her fantastic recording of Elgar's Sea Pictures with John Barbaroli and the London Symphony Orchestra, her Brahms Alto Rhapsody with Adrian Bolt, and Che Farò from Gluck's Orfeo, one of her first opera roles and her final one when she had the good sense to retire at 50 at the top of her game. That's Janet Baker this Sunday night at the opera at 9 from the New Classical FM. 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

A young Georges Bizet, still a student at the Paris Conservatory when he wrote that symphony in C. That was the third movement, the Allegro Vivace and Trio. The National Arts Centre Orchestra was led by Eduardo Mata. Lots more to come tonight on A Little Night Music, including our composer of the week. We are getting to know Beethoven and his piano concertos, working through all five, one at a time this week. We are on the number four tonight. What a stunning concerto we will hear about, and from that one, coming up just after 8 o'clock. Right now, Gustav Holst and his country song.

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Ensemble Nevermind with Variation 30, the Quadlibet from Bach's Goldberg Variations. We heard a modern-day passepied before that by Canadian pianist-composer Jean-Michel Blais from his album Aubade. We started off with the City of London Symphonia under Richard Hickox. They played Country Song by Gustav Holst. You're listening to A Little Night Music. I'm Kathleen Kajioka, and it is time for our Composer of the Week. Every week, I throw the spotlight on a different composer, and at around about this time, just after 8 o'clock, we have a listen to some of their music, I tell you about their lives, and we get to know them just a little bit better. This week, Beethoven and his piano concertos. Now, Beethoven, his work that is known for how radically it changed from beginning to end in his career, and the works tend to be grouped in his early, middle, and late periods. Now, the first two piano concertos that we heard definitely belong to that early period, the relatively genteel classical era. And then yesterday we touched on the beginning of Beethoven's middle period, where he begins to leave that era behind with one toe in the nascent romantic period. Beethoven was at the height of his powers as a pianist at that point, his first big career aspiration, but symptoms of his deafness were beginning to set in. And by the time we get to the fourth piano concerto, written between 1805 and 1806, his new style is firmly established. What unfolds is not like what anyone had heard in a piano concerto before. The scope of the piece is unprecedented. The writing is at times breathtakingly beautiful. The harmonic breadth is huge. The density and the texture, now clearly romantic era stuff. Even from the first notes, we hear something new. Instead of a big declamatory orchestral exposition, the piece starts with a hushed phrase in the piano alone, which one may even read as a reflection of the quiet isolation of the composer himself as deafness inevitably closed around him.